0: policy, to the despair of many businesses looking for a stable business environment.
1: BBC News. Qatar, Egypt and Turkey mediating the truce in Gaza have criticised Israel after new strikes reportedly killed at least 18 people in the territory. It's unclear whether those killed were fighters or civilians. The mediators said the Israeli strikes were a breach of the truce agreement. Hamas controls the western coast of Gaza, while the Israeli Defence Minister Yisrael Katz said his forces now control 60 to 70% of the territory. Teachers and state workers in Argentina have held a nationwide strike in March to the capital, Buenos Aires, to protest against job cuts and to demand salary increases. The strike has affected primary and secondary schools as well as universities. The General Secretary of the Teachers Union, Sonia Alesso, criticised the administration of President Javier Milei for slashing educational programmes and funding for school infrastructure.
2: Milei's government has taken away educational programs, teachers' training, teachers' salaries, school infrastructure, everything that makes for quality education and educational investment. We are demanding more budget for public schools, which is what they have taken away from us. This is why today we are on strike and marching.
1: The Venezuelan government has updated the number now known to have died in June's twin earthquakes to 6,125. The 7.2 and 7.5 magnitude earthquakes devastated Venezuela's northern coastline, in particular the state of La Guaira. Almost 17,000 people were injured. Tens of thousands are living in makeshift shelters. The British Prime Minister has said prisoners serving sentences for rape and serious child sex offences are to be excluded from an early release scheme to tackle prison overcrowding. Andy Burnham delayed the plan, which would have seen the early release of some prisoners in September, for an urgent review. BBC News.
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Your worst. And getting my show started on this Tuesday morning, August the 4th, was Dinner with Gershon by Donna Summer, a big hit for her back in 1987. Good morning, and thank you for waking up with me. This is Lee on Not Your Standard Breakfast Show. I'm here right through until 10 this morning. Let's get ourselves set up for a great Tuesday, right? It does look like it's going to be a little bit overcast today. Highs are around 33 degrees, currently 26 here in Hui Hin. Okay, into the music. This is Shania Twain, her new song, Faded Blue Jeans on Surf Radio.

0: everybody's changing. No, not everybody's changing. We're still doing the same thing every weekday morning from 7 to 10. Thank you for joining me today. And if you're looking about doing something very special this morning, Jungle Aid have got a very special sale on at their donation centre on Soy 114. That is behind the Huanar Market. It starts around 10:30, only goes for a couple of hours, but they've got all their regular items that they have on sale. Plus, they've got over 3,000 books. So if you do want to stock up on your library and renew what you've got, maybe head along to the Jungle Aid sale on at their donation centre from around 10:30 today. Go to our Facebook page. We've got all the details listed up there. It is now 7:21, and straight up this, I've got Madonna, a big hit from the 80s just for you.
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2: Hello, today's news story is Thailand has rejected a United Nations Special Rapporteur's report claiming that around 650,000 Cambodians were displaced during last year's border conflict. The foreign ministry says the findings relied on one-sided information and failed to reflect Thailand's position, arguing the figures included people who had lived in the disputed border areas for decades. Bangkok says it remains committed to resolving issues with Cambodia through dialogue and international law. The Ministry of Public Health is tightening enforcement of cannabis regulations as it moves to restrict the use to medical purposes. The Minister for Public Health says more than 16,000 inspections have been carried out since last October, resulting in thousands of legal actions against businesses breaching the rules. Authorities are also accelerating a draft law, the Cannabis and Hemp Act, that would introduce stricter controls on cultivation, sales, and licensing nationwide. Thai authorities have widened a major crackdown on suspected forest encroachment in Phuket, targeting 8 locations under the government's Phuket Model Initiative. Teams from the Royal Forestry Department, police and other agencies are investigating alleged illegal occupation of protected land. Officials say anyone found to have encroached on forest reserves or public land will face legal action. The government plans to expand the model nationwide. Specially trained sniffer dogs have been permanently deployed at Bangkok Suvarnabhumi Airport to strengthen the fight against drug smuggling. The joint operation involves customs, border patrol, police, airports of Thailand and other security agencies, with canine units now regularly screening passengers and baggage. Around the region, a 15-year-old Malaysian boy has appeared in court charged with the murder of a 16-year-old female student, Yap Shing Shen, who was found fatally stabbed in a school bathroom in October last year. The high-profile case has shocked Malaysia and sparked widespread debate about the influence of social media and violent online content on young people. And the weather seems quite variable, a lot of sunshine but also cloudy with thunderstorms in many places, including Chiang Mai, and 32 degrees. In Bangkok, sunny, could see some thundershowers and quite hot at 35. Pattaya in the eastern seaboard, fairly sunny today, partly cloudy, should stay dry and 32. Phuket, cloudy with some thundershowers this afternoon and 30. Locally in Hua Hin, fairly sunny, increased cloud, perhaps an isolated shower, and a high of 34 degrees. Winds are light from the south.
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Cold Water on Surf Radio. Are you ready to test your music knowledge? Well, I'm going to play you two songs from the same year in the 80s, and I need you to guess the year that these two songs were released. So to give you some hints, in this year, on February the 28th, the final episode of the big US TV series MASH was aired. 106 million people watched that final show. Also, in June of this year, Sally Ride became the first American woman in space. And also, on May 16th, Michael Jackson performed

0: the same year that was Uptown Girl as Michael Jackson released Billie Jean. Also in this year of the 80s, which I'm asking you to pick the year, Man Eater was also released by Daryl Hall and John Oates. Also, the Eurythmics had Sweet Dreams. That was a huge hit for them. And also, Dexie Midnight Runners released Come On Eileen. Do you know the year of the 80s that those songs were released? Well, it was 1983. Congratulations if you got that right. Okay, it is now 7:45, and straight after this, I am taking you back to the 70s on Surf Radio.
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0: What a great song from Jigsaw, a classic from 1975, Sky High on Not Your Standard Breakfast Show. Well, there's an interesting event starting at the Hua Hin Railway Station on Monday. That is next Monday, the 10th, and continuing on until the 18th of August. Each night it starts around 5 p.m. and it is a cultural and heritage event that is really celebrating the province of Prachop Kirikan. So expect to see lots of local art displays, cultural performances, also local food and products, and also live music each night. If you go to our Facebook page, there's a post up there that gives you all the details. Now, I'm telling you about it early so you get it in your diaries so you do not miss out on this, because there is lots of things happening over next week. So make sure this is in your diaries to get along to the Hua Hin Railway Station from Monday through to the 18th of August for this cultural and heritage event that is celebrating the province that we live in, which is Prachop Kirikan.
1: Well, I'm looking at you, whatever. Keep looking at me. You're scared now, right? Don't feel me, baby.

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2: BBC News with Roisin Hasty. Britain's Maritime Security Agency says a cargo vessel has been struck by an unknown projectile in the Strait of Hormuz. The agency said the incident near Oman is being investigated without giving details on damage or injuries. It comes as the US and Iran make conflicting claims about whether they're engaged in talks. More from Bernd de Boosman in Washington.
3: We don't know if there are talks or really what those talks are looking like, if they are in fact taking place. And it's always a bit difficult to say what's happening behind the scenes, but President Trump and the White House have very often accused Iran of saying one thing privately and saying another publicly. At times, they've suggested that Iran's public statements are also aimed at a domestic audience, which could include hardline members of government or senior figures within the IRGC who are opposed to making any sort of concessions with the United States.
2: Russian officials have accused Ukraine of deliberately targeting civilians after a drone hit a busy beach on the Black Sea coast, killing at least seven people. It's unclear whether it was brought down by Russian air defences. Ukraine hasn't commented, but has always denied targeting civilians. More details from the BBC Russian's Olga Ivshina.
4: The latest official statement came from Russian Ministry of Foreign Affairs, and they accused actually the Western governments of sponsoring, as they say, terrorist activity. That was the wording they chose to talk about this drone strike on Gelenjik resort. So the main message remains that Russia is not fighting just Ukraine now. So almost 5 years after the start of this full-scale Russia's invasion into Ukraine, now state propaganda mostly says that it's Russia fighting the rest of the world, Russia fighting Western governments, which supply Ukraine with ammunition, targets, intelligence, etc. And that's the message they're going to spread.
2: A coalition of 25 mostly Democrat-led U.S. states are suing the Trump administration over its imposition of the latest round of tariffs on 60 countries. Ian McWilliam has more details.
5: As one set of President Trump's tariffs expired a week ago, the administration declared a new round to be charged on goods imported from 60 countries and affecting the vast majority of U.S. imports. The new tariffs range from 10 to 12.5%. The White House alleged that those countries, including the European Union, were not doing enough to stop the export of goods produced with forced labor. A coalition of 25 U.S. states have now filed a lawsuit, arguing that the White House was using forced labor as a pretext to continue what it called an illegal tariff scheme. Despite earlier legal setbacks, President Trump has made tariffs a key part of his trade policy.

0: have held a nationwide strike and marched through the capital, Buenos Aires, to protest against job cuts and to demand salary increases. Sophie Glass-Ryan reports.
1: Banging drums and waving flags, striking teachers and state workers made their way through the streets of central Buenos Aires. They were protesting at the impact on their sectors of President Javier Milei's austerity drive, which is aimed at reducing Argentina's budget deficit. Sonia Eleso from the main teachers union, which called the strike, criticised the Milei administration for slashing educational programmes, teacher training and funding for school infrastructure. She said the average teacher's salary was not enough to last them until the end of the month. Monday's action was only the latest in a series of mass demonstrations against austerity measures in Argentina.
0: The British Prime Minister has said prisoners serving sentences for rape and serious child sex offences are to be excluded from an early release scheme to tackle prison overcrowding. Andy Burnham delayed the plan, which would have seen the early release of some prisoners in September, in order to allow for an urgent review. It followed criticism from survivors or their families. Devastating wildfires in southwestern France have uncovered hundreds of buried World War II shells in an evacuated village. Residents have returned to their home in La Porge after demining experts spent several days recovering 400 pieces of ordnance, including mortar shells and some anti-tank shells. BBC News.
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Group the Crowd was singing Wonderwall on Surf Radio, and kicking off my second hour on this Tuesday, August the 4th, was the Backstreet Boys and Larger Than Life. It does look like we've got a little bit of an overcast day ahead of us, maybe some sunny patches, maybe some rain rolling in somewhere around our province. It is currently 27 degrees and we are on our way to 33 degrees today. Yep, I think we'll get there easily. In a moment, I've got Scouting for Girls, but right now, this is Diana King and Shy Guy.

0: the variety and the hits. In the
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0: 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It is now 8:22 and I'm feeling a little bit silly today, so I have got a joke for you. Are you ready? What would happen if a piano fell on top of you? You'd be flat. Get it? Be flat. Oh my gosh. Yeah, I need to get better jokes than that, don't I? Okay, coming up in a moment, I've got Phil Collins lined up just for you with Two Hearts.
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0: Bunnymen! Brussels is haunted on Surf Radio. 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
2: Hello, today's news story is Thailand has rejected a United Nations Special Rapporteur's report claiming that around 650,000 Cambodians were displaced during last year's border conflict. The foreign ministry says the findings relied on one-sided information and failed to reflect Thailand's position, arguing the figures included people who had lived in the disputed border areas for decades. Bangkok says it remains committed to resolving issues with Cambodia through dialogue and international law. The Ministry of Public Health is tightening enforcement of cannabis regulations as it moves to restrict the use to medical purposes. The Minister for Public Health says more than 16,000 inspections have been carried out since last October, resulting in thousands of legal actions against businesses breaching the rules. Authorities are also accelerating a draft law, the Cannabis and Hemp Act, that would introduce stricter controls on cultivation, sales, and licensing nationwide. Thai authorities have widened a major crackdown on suspected forest encroachment in Phuket, targeting 8 locations under the government's Phuket Model Initiative. Teams from the Royal Forestry Department, police and other agencies are investigating alleged illegal occupation of protected land. Officials say anyone found to have encroached on forest reserves or public land will face legal action. The government plans to expand the model nationwide. Specially trained sniffer dogs have been permanently deployed at Bangkok Suvarnabhumi Airport to strengthen the fight against drug smuggling. The joint operation involves customs, border patrol, police, airports of Thailand and other security agencies, with canine units now regularly screening passengers and baggage. Around the region, a 15-year-old Malaysian boy has appeared in court charged with the murder of a 16-year-old female student, Yap Shing Shen, who was found fatally stabbed in a school bathroom in October last year. The high-profile case has shocked Malaysia and sparked widespread debate about the influence of social media and violent online content on young people. And the weather seems quite variable, a lot of sunshine but also cloudy with thunderstorms in many places, including Chiang Mai, and 32 degrees. In Bangkok, sunny, could see some thundershowers and quite hot at 35. Pattaya in the eastern seaboard, fairly sunny today, partly cloudy, should stay dry and 32. Phuket, cloudy with some thundershowers this afternoon and 30. Locally in Hua Hin, fairly sunny, increased cloud, perhaps an isolated shower, and a high of 34 degrees. Winds are light from the south.
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Sound of the 80s, wouldn't it be good on Not Your Standard Breakfast Show? Well, this Saturday is International Cat Day, and if you take your cat along to the Juice Cafe from 7 till 6, your cat will get a free kitty chino to celebrate International Cat Day. It's a great day for cats to socialise with other cats and you celebrate with their owners. So maybe go along to the Juice Cafe this Saturday from 7 till 6. It is also colour at the Standard Hall in on Saturday. So if you haven't got your tickets yet, you need to get on it. It's only a few days away. I'm really looking forward to this event, so make sure you get your tickets now. You can get them on Megatix, so go and check it out right now. We have another song from the 80s. This is the Pet Shop Boys and West End Girls on Surf Radio.

you are so tacky. I think that's why I love you so much. I just had to call you first on my new phone. I love you. Y'all have a blast. Bye.

0: On Surf Radio. Well, this weekend at Hoi Mong Kon, there is the 13th robe wrapping ceremony happening. It starts around 5 a.m. both Saturday and Sunday mornings and goes to round 7. If you go to our Facebook page, just scroll through a little and you'll see an event post up there that lists out what happens on each day. It is quite a unique event and ceremony, so if you haven't seen it before, I do suggest that you go and do it. Morning time, in my opinion, is a little bit better than the afternoon, but there's always things going on. So maybe check out our post and plan that in for this weekend at Hoi Mong Kon. It is now 8:46, and straight after this, I've got In Excess on Not Your Standard Breakfast Show.
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In Excess, Never Tear Us Apart from 1988. Gee, we've had lots of great 80s music in my set list today. I hope you are enjoying the music. 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They have all their usual donated items that you can purchase. 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We've got Dotan right now with Home, and then we've got KC and the Sunshine Band to take you up to the BBC World News.

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5: BBC News with Roisin Hasty. Britain's Maritime Security Agency says a cargo vessel has been struck by an unknown projectile in the Strait of Hormuz. It comes as the US and Iran make conflicting claims about whether they're engaged in talks about reopening the vital waterway. Warren Bull reports.
6: The UK Maritime Trade Operations Agency says the cargo vessel was hit near the Omani port town of Khasab without giving details on damage or injuries. The incident will add urgency to attempts to free up navigation in the Strait of Hormuz. On Monday, President Trump insisted that negotiations with Iran were happening right now and that Tehran faced what he called decapitation unless it agreed a deal that includes the opening of the key global shipping route as well as denuclearization. But Tehran has denied holding direct talks with Washington. It says it's only talking to Oman about the temporary reopening of the strait to commercial shipping.
5: Qatar, Egypt and Turkey mediating the truce in Gaza have criticised Israel after new strikes reportedly killed at least 18 people in the territory. The mediators said the Israeli strikes were a breach of the truce agreement. Hamas controls the western coast of Gaza, while the Israeli Defence Minister Yisrael Katz said his forces now controlled 60 to 70% of the territory. Russian officials have accused Ukraine of deliberately targeting civilians after a drone hit a busy beach on the Black Sea coast, killing at least seven people. Ukraine hasn't commented. James Landau has the details.
7: In this war, both sides say they don't target civilians, but civilians are paying a price, even on the beach. The drone strike happened at a resort near Zelenchik on the Black Sea coast. The authorities said seven were killed, including three children, with 40 wounded. Witnesses said there were no warning sirens. The sound of gunfire suggesting the drone may have been hit by air defences or electronic jamming, according to Ukrainian media.
5: Teachers and state workers in Argentina have held a nationwide strike and marched through the capital, Buenos Aires, to protest against job cuts and to demand salary increases. The strikes affected primary and secondary schools as well as universities. The General Secretary of the Teachers Union, Sonia Alesso, criticised the administration of President Javier Milei.
8: Milei's government has taken away educational programs, teachers' training, teachers' salaries, school infrastructure, everything that makes for quality education and educational investment. We are demanding more budget for public schools, which is what they have taken away from us. This is why today we are on strike and marching.
5: World News from the BBC. Spain says almost all migrants who crossed from Morocco into the Spanish territory of Ceuta last week have now returned to Morocco. Tens of thousands of migrants surged into the Spanish exclave in North Africa on Thursday, prompting a security and diplomatic crisis for Madrid. The Spanish Interior Minister, José Manuel Albarra, said anyone who tried to cross illegally to the Spanish mainland

0: tackle prison overcrowding. Andy Burnham delayed the plan, which would have seen the early release of some prisoners in September, in order to allow for an urgent review. It followed criticism from survivors or their families. Devastating wildfires in southwestern France have uncovered hundreds of buried Second World War shells in an evacuated village. Sophie Glass-Ryan reports.
1: Residents of Le Porche, near Bordeaux, have now returned to their village after a huge forest fire tore through it, destroying more than 180 homes. But for some, their return was delayed, as demining experts dealt with the hidden cache of Second World War ammunition. Around 400 pieces of ordnance, including mortar shells and anti-tank shells, were discovered when the fire caused some of them to explode, with one shell reportedly going through a house. The explosives were described as a mixture of German and French munitions. The forest fire in the Gironde department has now been brought under control.
2: This has been the BBC live from London.
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That is Lamar and the Way Love Goes, and kicking off my third hour, Not Your Standard Breakfast Show with Sheryl Crow. Every day is a winding road. Sometimes that is true, Sheryl. This is Not Your Standard Breakfast Show. You are listening to Lee, and it is now 9:15, and we have got a bit of an overcast day ahead of us today. Highs are around 33 degrees is where we're going to get to. Currently, it is at 28 in downtown Hua Hin. In a moment, we're going to get all revved up with the Style Council, but right now we've got Pixie Lott and her new song, Dance Like No One's Watching.

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0: and their big hit from 83, Speak Like a Child on Surf Radio. Well, tomorrow I will be at the Prasa restaurant doing my show from 7 till 10. And next week it is Mother's Day on Wednesday, and the Prasa restaurant are doing a week-long celebration of Mother's Day. They are doing a set menu for two, and it's only 600 baht for the set menu for two. That is great value to taste a great menu at the Prasa restaurant. You're sitting seaside. What a great way to celebrate Mother's Day and the mother figure in your life. So why not book in right now? It is now 9:22. Good morning.
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0: It's Charlie Puth. 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No, don't do that. It is nearly 9:31, and straight after the news, we've got Harry Styles and S Club 7 lined up, ready to go.
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2: Hello, today's news story is Thailand has rejected a United Nations Special Rapporteur's report claiming that around 650,000 Cambodians were displaced during last year's border conflict. The foreign ministry says the findings relied on one-sided information and failed to reflect Thailand's position, arguing the figures included people who had lived in the disputed border areas for decades. Bangkok says it remains committed to resolving issues with Cambodia through dialogue and international law. The Ministry of Public Health is tightening enforcement of cannabis regulations as it moves to restrict the use to medical purposes. The Minister for Public Health says more than 16,000 inspections have been carried out since last October, resulting in thousands of legal actions against businesses breaching the rules. Authorities are also accelerating a draft law, the Cannabis and Hemp Act, that would introduce stricter controls on cultivation, sales, and licensing nationwide. Thai authorities have widened a major crackdown on suspected forest encroachment in Phuket, targeting 8 locations under the government's Phuket Model Initiative. Teams from the Royal Forestry Department, police and other agencies are investigating alleged illegal occupation of protected land. Officials say anyone found to have encroached on forest reserves or public land will face legal action. The government plans to expand the model nationwide. Specially trained sniffer dogs have been permanently deployed at Bangkok Suvarnabhumi Airport to strengthen the fight against drug smuggling. The joint operation involves customs, border patrol, police, airports of Thailand and other security agencies, with canine units now regularly screening passengers and baggage. Around the region, a 15-year-old Malaysian boy has appeared in court charged with the murder of a 16-year-old female student, Yap Shing Shen, who was found fatally stabbed in a school bathroom in October last year. The high-profile case has shocked Malaysia and sparked widespread debate about the influence of social media and violent online content on young people. And the weather seems quite variable. A lot of sunshine, but also cloudy with thunderstorms in many places, including Chiang Mai, and 32 degrees. In Bangkok, sunny, could see some thundershowers and quite hot at 35. Pattaya in the eastern seaboard, fairly sunny today, partly cloudy, should stay dry and 32. Phuket, cloudy with some thundershowers this afternoon and 30. Locally in Hua Hin, fairly sunny, increased cloud, perhaps an isolated shower, and a high of 34 degrees. Winds are light from the south.
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Mr. Harry Styles, and Adore You. Well, there is a lot happening this weekend into next week, so do not miss out on making sure that you're going to a lot of these events. 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But there's one event happening in Cha'am. It is a free music festival happening Friday, Saturday and Sunday night. Starts around 5 p.m. It is on the beachfront there, but it's all paved, so it's a great way to see some local music, eat some food and just enjoy the atmosphere of Cha'am. So go to our Facebook page and check out those details. Okay, don't stop moving now. 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

0: If you lived in Australia in the 80s, you either drove a Ford Falcon or a Holden Commodore. It was the biggest selling car in the 80s in Australia, and the Commodores had a big hit with that in the 80s. Lady, you bring me up. It is now 9:46, and straight after this, I've got Ellie Goulding, Like a Saviour on Not Your Standard Breakfast Show.
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That is Alec Golding, Like a Savior on Not Your Standard Breakfast Show. 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
4: BBC News with Roisin Hasty. Britain's Maritime Security Agency says a cargo vessel has been struck by an unknown projectile in the Strait of Hormuz. It comes as the US and Iran make conflicting claims about whether they're engaged in talks about reopening the vital waterway. Warren Bull reports.
5: The UK Maritime Trade Operations Agency says the cargo vessel was hit near the Omani port town of Khasab without giving details on damage or injuries.The incident will add urgency to attempts to free up navigation in the Strait of Hormuz. On Monday, President Trump insisted that negotiations with Iran were happening right now and that Tehran faced what he called decapitation unless it agreed a deal that includes the opening of the key global shipping route as well as denuclearization. But Tehran has denied holding direct talks with Washington. It says it's only talking to Oman about the temporary reopening of the strait to commercial shipping.
4: Qatar, Egypt and Turkey mediating the truce in Gaza have criticised Israel after new strikes reportedly killed at least 18 people in the territory. It's unclear whether those killed were fighters or civilians. The mediators said the Israeli strikes were a breach of the truce agreement.Russian officials have accused Ukraine of deliberately targeting civilians after a drone hit a busy beach on the Black Sea coast, killing at least seven people. Video shows the drone crashing at a resort in the Krasnodar region. Ukraine hasn't commented but has always denied targeting civilians. Olga Ivshina has more details.
6: Since the start of this invasion, Russia introduced a number of laws which de facto mean military time censorship. And just for openly criticizing the government or for discussing the details or even for calling this a war, people can go and do go to jail for 7, 8, 10 years sometimes. So the discussion is very limited, but the discontent, the worry is growing. We can definitely see that. And the biggest question people were asking today, for example, was why there were no sirens, whether it was drone or debris.Of a drone, why there was no siren before it all happened. So people do ask questions, and the further the war continues, the more and more these questions can be unpleasant for the Kremlin.
4: Spain says almost all migrants who crossed from Morocco into the Spanish territory of Ceuta last week have now returned to Morocco. Tens of thousands of migrants surged into the Spanish exclave in North Africa on Thursday, prompting a security and diplomatic crisis for Madrid. Around 2,000 of the migrants are thought to have stayed there, with aid charities giving them food and water. Ramses Mohammed is from a Ceuta-based migrant charity.
7: Well, today we are seeing the first help that these people, after 4 days or 5 days, have received from the government of Spain in order to get some food, some water, and some stabilization or normalization of their situation here at Ceuta.
4: BBC News.The Venezuelan government has updated the number now known to have died in June's twin earthquakes to 6,125. The 7.2 and 7.5 magnitude earthquakes devastated Venezuela's northern coastline, in particular the state of La Guaira.Teachers and state workers in Argentina have held a nationwide strike and marched to the capital, Buenos Aires, to protest against job cuts and to demand salary increases. The strike has affected primary and secondary schools as well as universities. The General Secretary of the Teachers Union criticised the administration of President Javier Milei for slashing funding for school infrastructure. Devastating wildfires in southwestern France have uncovered hundreds of buried World War II shells in an evacuated village. Residents have returned to their homes in La Pouge after demining experts spent several days recovering 400 pieces of ordnance, including mortar shells and some

0: but it includes threats of rape. Domestic violence charities say if attitudes are not challenged in school, they can lead to abuse in early relationships. The government said it was taking bold and decisive action to halve violence against women and girls, with changes being introduced from September to help teachers challenge misogyny.
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1: Hello, today's news story is Thailand has rejected a United Nations Special Rapporteur's report claiming that around 650,000 Cambodians were displaced during last year's border conflict. The foreign ministry says the findings relied on one-sided information and failed to reflect Thailand's position, arguing the figures included people who had lived in the disputed border areas for decades. Bangkok says it remains committed to resolving issues with Cambodia through dialogue and international law. The Ministry of Public Health is tightening enforcement of cannabis regulations as it moves to restrict the use to medical purposes. The Minister for Public Health says more than 16,000 inspections have been carried out since last October, resulting in thousands of legal actions against businesses breaching the rules. Authorities are also accelerating a draft law, the Cannabis and Hemp Act, that would introduce stricter controls on cultivation, sales, and licensing nationwide. Thai authorities have widened a major crackdown on suspected forest encroachment in Phuket, targeting 8 locations under the government's Phuket Model Initiative. Teams from the Royal Forestry Department, police and other agencies are investigating alleged illegal occupation of protected land. Officials say anyone found to have encroached on forest reserves or public land will face legal action. The government plans to expand the model nationwide. Specially trained sniffer dogs have been permanently deployed at Bangkok Suvarnabhumi Airport to strengthen the fight against drug smuggling. The joint operation involves customs, border patrol, police, airports of Thailand and other security agencies, with canine units now regularly screening passengers and baggage. Around the region, a 15-year-old Malaysian boy has appeared in court charged with the murder of a 16-year-old female student, Yap Shing Shen, who was found fatally stabbed in a school bathroom in October last year. The high-profile case has shocked Malaysia and sparked widespread debate about the influence of social media and violent online content on young people. And the weather seems quite variable, a lot of sunshine but also cloudy with thunderstorms in many places, including Chiang Mai, and 32 degrees. In Bangkok, sunny, could see some thundershowers and quite hot at 35. Pattaya in the eastern seaboard, fairly sunny today, partly cloudy, should stay dry and 32. Phuket, cloudy with some thundershowers this afternoon and 30. Locally in Hua Hin, fairly sunny, increased cloud, perhaps an isolated shower, and a high of 34 degrees. Winds are light from the south.
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5: BBC News with Roisin Hasty. Britain's Maritime Security Agency says a cargo vessel has been struck by an unknown projectile in the Strait of Hormuz. The agency says the incident near Oman is being investigated without giving details on damage or injuries. It comes as the US and Iran make conflicting claims about whether they're engaged in talks. President Trump insisted on Monday that negotiations were happening right now. He said a deal must include the opening of the Strait of Hormuz and denuclearization.
6: I want to give them every last chance before decapitation. Very tough to do what we have planned, still planned. We'll see what happens. But it's a very, very tough thing to do. I think I'm very proud of the fact that I'll give people a chance. This is a big move. To do an attack that big on a country, I'd rather not do it.
5: Reports from Russia say a number of logistics and oil infrastructure facilities have come under attack by drones overnight. A warehouse was damaged by drones in Krasny Bor near Russia's second city, St. Petersburg. The regional governor said in a social media post that 15 drones were shot down. A coalition of 25 mostly Democrat-led states are suing the Trump administration over its imposition of the latest round of tariffs on 60 countries. Ian McWilliam has more details.
7: As one set of President Trump's tariffs expired a week ago, the administration declared a new round to be charged on goods imported from 60 countries and affecting the vast majority of U.S. imports. The new tariffs range from 10 to 12.5%. The White House alleged that those countries, including the European Union, were not doing enough to stop the export of goods produced with forced labor. A coalition of 25 U.S. states have now filed a lawsuit, arguing that the White House was using forced labor as a pretext to continue what it called an illegal tariff scheme. Despite earlier legal setbacks, President Trump has made tariffs a key part of his trade policy, to the despair of many businesses looking for a stable business environment.
5: The funeral will be held today for a Zimbabwean woman, Notabo Zandile Chuma, and her two daughters who were killed at their home in the UK last month. The father of the girls was arrested in South Africa, where he'd travelled to from England. Pumza Fulani reports.
8: Family members and friends have gathered at a local church in Bulawayo to say their final goodbyes to Notabo Zandile Chuma and her two daughters, 15-year-old Natalie and 5-year-old Nala. The three were found dead in their home on July 6th. An inquest that opened into their deaths said they died from head injuries.
5: Pumza Fulani with that report. You're listening to the latest world news from the BBC. Qatar, Egypt and Turkey, mediating the truce in Gaza, have criticised Israel after new strikes reportedly killed at least 18 people in the territory. It's unclear whether those killed were fighters or civilians. The mediators said the Israeli strikes were a breach of the truce agreement. Hamas controls the western coast of Gaza, while the Israeli Defence Minister Yisrael Katz said his forces now control 60 to 70% of the territory. The Venezuelan government has updated the number now known to have died in June's twin earthquakes to 6,125. The 7.2 and 7.5 magnitude earthquakes devastated Venezuela's northern coastline, in particular the state of La Guaira. Almost 17,000 people were injured. Tens of thousands are living in makeshift shelters. Devastating wildfires in southwestern France have uncovered hundreds of buried Second World War II shells in an evacuated village. Sophie Glass-Ryan reports.
9: Residents of Le Porche, near Bordeaux, have now returned to their village after a huge forest fire tore through it, destroying more than 180 homes. But for some, their return was delayed, as demining experts dealt with the hidden cache of Second World War ammunition. Around 400 pieces of ordnance, including mortar shells and anti-tank shells, were discovered when the fire caused some of them to explode, with one shell reportedly going through a house. The explosives were described as a mixture of German and French munitions. The forest fire in the Gironde department

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1: Hello, today's news story is Thailand has rejected a United Nations Special Rapporteur's report claiming that around 650,000 Cambodians were displaced during last year's border conflict. The foreign ministry says the findings relied on one-sided information and failed to reflect Thailand's position, arguing the figures included people who had lived in the disputed border areas for decades. Bangkok says it remains committed to resolving issues with Cambodia through dialogue and international law. The Ministry of Public Health is tightening enforcement of cannabis regulations as it moves to restrict the use to medical purposes. The Minister for Public Health says more than 16,000 inspections have been carried out since last October, resulting in thousands of legal actions against businesses breaching the rules. Authorities are also accelerating a draft law, the Cannabis and Hemp Act, that would introduce stricter controls on cultivation, sales, and licensing nationwide. Thai authorities have widened a major crackdown on suspected forest encroachment in Phuket, targeting 8 locations under the government's Phuket Model Initiative. Teams from the Royal Forestry Department, police and other agencies are investigating alleged illegal occupation of protected land. Officials say anyone found to have encroached on forest reserves or public land will face legal action. The government plans to expand the model nationwide. Specially trained sniffer dogs have been permanently deployed at Bangkok Suvarnabhumi Airport to strengthen the fight against drug smuggling. The joint operation involves customs, border patrol, police, airports of Thailand and other security agencies, with canine units now regularly screening passengers and baggage. Around the region, a 15-year-old Malaysian boy has appeared in court charged with the murder of a 16-year-old female student, Yap Shing Shen, who was found fatally stabbed in a school bathroom in October last year. The high-profile case has shocked Malaysia and sparked widespread debate about the influence of social media and violent online content on young people. And the weather seems quite variable, a lot of sunshine but also cloudy with thunderstorms in many places, including Chiang Mai, and 32 degrees. In Bangkok, sunny, could see some thundershowers and quite hot at 35. Pattaya in the eastern seaboard, fairly sunny today, partly cloudy, should stay dry and 32. Phuket, cloudy with some thundershowers this afternoon and 30. Locally in Hua Hin, fairly sunny, increased cloud, perhaps an isolated shower, and a high of 34 degrees. Winds are light from the south.
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4: BBC News with Roisin Hasty. Reports from Russia say a number of logistics and oil infrastructure facilities have come under attack by drones overnight. A warehouse was damaged by drones in Krasny Bor near Russia's second city, St. Petersburg, as Ian McMillan reports.
5: The regional governor in St. Petersburg said in a social media post that 15 drones were shot down in the attack in Krasny Bor. He didn't name the warehouse, but photos online appear to show smoke rising from a distribution hub owned by Wildberries, the major Russian online retailer. Flight restrictions have been introduced at St. Petersburg's main airport. Elsewhere, a fire is burning at an oil refinery on the Volga River in the Samara region. As Ukraine continually improves its drone technology, Kyiv is intensifying attacks on energy and logistics hubs deep inside Russia, causing shortages of fuel for the Russian public and of supplies for its military campaign.
4: Britain's Maritime Security Agency says a cargo vessel has been struck by an unknown projectile in the Strait of Hormuz. It comes as the US and Iran make conflicting claims about whether they're engaged in talks about reopening the vital waterway. Warren Bull reports.
6: The UK Maritime Trade Operations Agency says the cargo vessel was hit near the Omani port town of Khasab without giving details on damage or injuries. The incident will add urgency to attempts to free up navigation in the Strait of Hormuz. On Monday, President Trump insisted that negotiations with Iran were happening right now and that Tehran faced what he called decapitation unless it agreed a deal that includes the opening of the key global shipping route as well as denuclearization. But Tehran has denied holding direct talks with Washington.
4: Qatar, Egypt and Turkey, mediating the truce in Gaza, have criticised Israel after new strikes reportedly killed at least 18 people in the territory. It's unclear whether those killed were fighters or civilians. The mediators say the Israeli strikes were a breach of the truce agreement. Hamas controls the western coast of Gaza, while Israel says its forces now control 60 to 70% of the territory. The funeral will be held today for a Zimbabwean woman, Notabo Zandile Chuma, and her two daughters who were killed at their home in the UK last month. The father of the girls was arrested in South Africa, where he travelled to from England. Pumza Fulani reports.
7: Speaking to the BBC, family spokesperson Leon Komalo described Notabo, who had built a successful life in the UK over many years, as, quote, the family's pride and joy. She was the glue of our family and was dearly loved by many, he said from Bulawayo. Mr. Kumalo said his family was grappling with the loss which had taken two generations from them in one gruesome incident.
4: Pumza Fulani with that report. You're listening to the latest world news from the BBC. Spain says almost all migrants who crossed from Morocco into the Spanish territory of Ceuta last week have now returned to Morocco. Tens of thousands of migrants surged into the Spanish exclave in North Africa on Thursday, prompting a security and diplomatic crisis for Madrid. The Spanish government said anyone who tried to cross illegally to the mainland from its two North African territories of Ceuta and Melilla would have no right to remain. The Venezuelan government has updated the number now known to have died in June's twin earthquakes to 6,125. The 7.2 and 7.5 magnitude earthquakes devastated Venezuela's northern coastline. A group of British teenage girls who say they regularly experience extreme misogyny at school have sent a campaign film to the Prime Minister calling for change. In the short film, the girls hold placards with comments boys have made about their bodies, as well as threats of violence. Megan Patterson reports.
8: The short film begins by warning viewers the content is distressing. What follows is a list of violent, abusive and misogynistic language experienced by girls in the classroom and on social media. Much of the film is too explicit to share, but it includes threats of rape. Domestic violence charities say if attitudes are not challenged in school, they can lead to abuse in early relationships. The government said it was taking bold and decisive action to halve violence against women and girls, with changes being introduced from September to help teachers challenge misogyny.
4: And devastating wildfires in southwestern France have uncovered hundreds of buried World War II shells in an evacuated village. Residents have returned to their homes in Le Pourge after demining experts spent several days recovering 400 pieces of ordnance, including mortar shells and some anti-tank shells. The local mayor said the heat and force of the fire had caused some of the shells to explode. BBC News.
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1: Hello, today's news story is Thailand has rejected a United Nations Special Rapporteur's report claiming that around 650,000 Cambodians were displaced during last year's border conflict. The foreign ministry says the findings relied on one-sided information and failed to reflect Thailand's position, arguing the figures included people who had lived in the disputed border areas for decades. Bangkok says it remains committed to resolving issues with Cambodia through dialogue and international law. The Ministry of Public Health is tightening enforcement of cannabis regulations as it moves to restrict the use to medical purposes. The Minister for Public Health says more than 16,000 inspections have been carried out since last October, resulting in thousands of legal actions against businesses breaching the rules. Authorities are also accelerating a draft law, the Cannabis and Hemp Act, that would introduce stricter controls on cultivation, sales, and licensing nationwide. Thai authorities have widened a major crackdown on suspected forest encroachment in Phuket, targeting 8 locations under the government's Phuket Model Initiative. Teams from the Royal Forestry Department, police and other agencies are investigating alleged illegal occupation of protected land. Officials say anyone found to have encroached on forest reserves or public land will face legal action. The government plans to expand the model nationwide. Specially trained sniffer dogs have been permanently deployed at Bangkok Suvarnabhumi Airport to strengthen the fight against drug smuggling. The joint operation involves customs, border patrol, police, airports of Thailand and other security agencies, with canine units now regularly screening passengers and baggage. Around the region, a 15-year-old Malaysian boy has appeared in court charged with the murder of a 16-year-old female student, Yap Shing Shen, who was found fatally stabbed in a school bathroom in October last year. The high-profile case has shocked Malaysia and sparked widespread debate about the influence of social media and violent online content on young people. And the weather seems quite variable, a lot of sunshine but also cloudy with thunderstorms in many places, including Chiang Mai, and 32 degrees. In Bangkok, sunny, could see some thundershowers and quite hot at 35. Pattaya in the eastern seaboard, fairly sunny today, partly cloudy, should stay dry and 32. Phuket, cloudy with some thundershowers this afternoon and 30. Locally in Hua Hin, fairly sunny, increased cloud, perhaps an isolated shower, and a high of 34 degrees. Winds are light from the south.
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5: BBC News with David Harper. Ukrainian attacks overnight have killed at least five people near the Russian capital Moscow, according to the local governor, as a number of logistics and oil infrastructure facilities were targeted by drones. Six people were reportedly injured in the attack, which also set a warehouse on fire. Steve Rosenberg reports from Moscow.
6: Russian officials say that early this morning, an industrial park south of Moscow was attacked by drones. According to the governor of Moscow region, a fire broke out at a warehouse. An electricity substation and an administrative building were damaged too. At least five people were killed and six wounded. There's also been a drone attack on the St. Petersburg area. Russia's largest online retailer, Wildberries, confirmed that its warehouse there was on fire and that staff had been evacuated. Since last month, Ukrainian drones have attacked a string of Wildberries warehouses in Russia.
5: Britain's Maritime Security Agency says a cargo vessel has been struck by an unknown projectile in the Strait of Hormuz. The agency says the incident near Oman is being investigated without giving details on damage or injuries. Is our Middle East correspondent, Yolande Nell.
7: This is a report of the tanker being hit 20 nautical miles off the Omani coast, but it underscores the continuing threat to shipping via the Strait of Hormuz. A day ago, there were reports that the master of another vessel had heard an explosion nearby, and traffic has continued to be extremely slow going through the strait. Just six vessels, three tankers and three bulk carriers passing through on Monday, according to shipping tracking data. That, of course, does not count vessels with their response turned off, but it all came amid those contradictory statements on diplomacy to end the war that we heard yesterday.
5: The American bank Capital One says it closed hundreds of bank accounts held by President Donald Trump in 2021 over concerns about money laundering. The information was revealed in a court filing when the bank attempted to throw out a lawsuit brought against it by the president. Mr. Trump claims that Capital One illegally closed the accounts for political reasons. Spain says almost all migrants who crossed from Morocco into the Spanish territory of Ceuta last week have now returned to Morocco. Tens of thousands of migrants surged into the Spanish exclave in North Africa on Thursday, prompting a security and diplomatic crisis for Madrid. Camino Mortera Martínez, a former advisor to the Spanish Prime Minister Pedro Sánchez, defended her country's handling of the situation.
8: I don't think an influx like the one we saw would have been possible at all without Morocco being aware of what was happening. Let's not forget that Madrid stemmed the flow in less than 2 days. It is a bit of a political gimmick at the moment because there is nothing really to be afraid here.
5: This is the latest world news from the BBC. Qatar, Egypt and Turkey, mediating the truce in Gaza, have criticised Israel after new strikes reportedly killed at least 18 people in the territory. It's unclear whether those killed were fighters or civilians. The mediators said the Israeli strikes were a breach of the truce agreement. The funeral will be held today for a Zimbabwean woman, Notabo Zandile Chuma, and her two daughters, who were killed at their home in the UK last month. The father of the girls was arrested in South Africa, where he had travelled from England. He remains in custody on a separate gun-related charge. The UK authorities are working to have him extradited to stand trial on allegations of the murder of all three family members. A group of British teenage girls who say they regularly experience extreme misogyny at school have sent a campaign film to the Prime Minister calling for change. In the short film, shot in a classroom, the girls from the northeast of England hold placards with comments boys have made about their bodies, as well as threats of violence and explicit abuse. Domestic violence charities say if attitudes are not challenged in school, they can lead to abuse in relationships. The government said it was taking action to halve violence against women and girls, with changes being introduced in Britain from September to help teachers challenge misogyny. Devastating wildfires in southwestern France have uncovered hundreds of buried Second World War shells in an evacuated village. Sophie Glass-Ryan reports.
9: Residents of Le Porche, near Bordeaux, have now returned to their village after a huge forest fire tore through it, destroying more than 180 homes. But for some, their return was delayed, as demining experts dealt with the hidden cache of Second World War ammunition. Around 400 pieces of ordnance, including mortar shells and anti-tank shells, were discovered when the fire caused some of them to explode, with one shell reportedly going through a house. The explosives were described as a mixture of German and French munitions. The forest fire in the Gironde department has now been brought under control.
5: BBC News.
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4: BBC News with David Harper. Ukrainian attacks overnight have killed at least five people near the Russian capital Moscow, according to the local governor, as drones continue to target a number of Russian logistical and oil infrastructure facilities. 10 people have been wounded. The regional governor for Russia's second city, St. Petersburg, said another warehouse belonging to the online retail giant Wildberries was damaged by drones. From Moscow, here's our Russia editor, Steve Rosenberg.
5: Russian officials say that early this morning, an industrial park south of Moscow was attacked by drones. According to the governor of Moscow region, a fire broke out at a warehouse. He didn't say which company. An electricity substation and an administrative building were damaged too. There's been a drone attack near St. Petersburg. Russia's largest online retailer, Wildberries, confirmed that its warehouse there was on fire and that staff had been evacuated.
4: In Ukraine, two children and an elderly woman were killed by Russian bombs in the northern city of Sumy. Britain's Maritime Security Agency says a cargo vessel has been struck by an unknown projectile in the Strait of Hormuz. It comes as the US and Iran make conflicting claims about whether they're engaged in talks. From Jerusalem, here's our Middle East correspondent, Yolande Nell.
6: What's been happening in the Strait of Hormuz really underscores the continuing threat to shipping there. We don't have too many more details, but it was 20 nautical miles off the coast of Oman on the southern side of the strait, not on the northern Iranian side. And this is indeed where we have had other reports of explosions taking place close to vessels in the past few days. Now, traffic going through the strait has remained very slow. Just six vessels going through yesterday, according to shipping data.
4: European Union interior ministers are to hold an emergency meeting shortly to discuss the sudden surge of tens of thousands of people crossing from Morocco into the Spanish territory of Ceuta last week. Earlier, Spain said almost all of those who crossed into Ceuta had now returned to Morocco. Veronica Larodén is from the Spanish Commission for Refugees. She says the European migration model relies too much on other countries.
7: Instead of creating new legal and safe pathways for migration, what they are doing is externalizing their border controls. And this gives also to the third countries a lot of power to pressure the states. I don't think this is a matter of security, but more a humanitarian crisis.
4: The American bank Capital One says that it closed hundreds of bank accounts held by Donald Trump in 2021 over concerns about money laundering. The information was revealed in a court filing when the bank attempted to throw out a lawsuit brought against it by the president. Mr. Trump claims that Capital One illegally closed the accounts for political reasons, which it denies. Mr. Trump is also suing another bank, JP Morgan Chase, for similar reasons. Live from London, this is the latest world news from the BBC. The Venezuelan government has updated the number now known to have died in June's twin earthquakes to 6,125. The 7.2 and 7.5 magnitude earthquakes devastated Venezuela's northern coastline, in particular the state of La Guaira. Almost 17,000 people were injured. Tens of thousands are living in makeshift shelters after their homes collapsed or were left unsafe to return to. Three female lions at a zoo in Tokyo have died after falling ill during Japan's extreme summer heat. Tama Zoological Park says post-mortem examinations found dehydration and multiple organ failure, suggesting heat stress. Harumi Mori reports from Tokyo.
8: Zookeepers say three more lions are unwell, although some are beginning to recover. The staff have installed air conditioners and industrial fans to help keep the animals cool. Experts say the combination of Japan's intense heat and high humidity make it difficult for the lions to regulate their body temperature. The sudden heat wave may have left them little time to adapt after the rainy season this year. So far, more than 43,000 people in Japan have been hospitalized due to heat stroke this summer.
4: A group of British teenage girls who say they regularly experience extreme misogyny at school have sent a campaign film to the Prime Minister calling for change. In the short film, shot in a classroom, the girls from the northeast of England hold placards with comments boys have made about their bodies, as well as threats of violence and explicit abuse. The government said it was taking action to halve violence against women and girls. Devastating wildfires in southwestern France have uncovered hundreds of buried World War II shells in an evacuated village. Residents have returned. The force of the fire had caused some of the shells to explode. And that's the latest BBC News.
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1: Every week we feature the music from a mystery year. 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
5: BBC News with David Harper. Ukraine has carried out a series of further attacks on logistic warehouses and oil infrastructure in Russia overnight. The governor of the Moscow region said five people had been killed and 10 injured. From Moscow, here's our Russia editor Steve Rosenberg.
6: Russian officials say that early this morning, an industrial park south of Moscow was attacked by drones. According to the governor of Moscow region, a fire broke out at a warehouse. He didn't say which company. An electricity substation and an administrative building were damaged too. There's been a drone attack near St. Petersburg. Russia's largest online retailer, Wildberries, confirmed that its warehouse there was on fire. Since last month, Ukrainian drones have attacked a string of Wildberries warehouse facilities in Russia, an attempt to disrupt the operations of a company used by millions of Russians.
5: And in Ukraine, two children and an elderly woman were killed by Russian bombs in the northern city of Sumy. Russia's main proxy official in Sevastopol in the occupied Ukrainian region of Crimea says four people have been killed in attacks by a soldier. Mikhail Razvezayev said the attacker had been detained. Britain's Maritime Security Agency says a cargo vessel has been struck by an unknown projectile in the Strait of Hormuz. Warren Bull reports.
7: The UK Maritime Trade Operations Agency says the cargo vessel was hit near the Omani port town of Khasab without giving details on damage or injuries. The incident will add urgency to attempts to free up navigation in the Strait of Hormuz. On Monday, President Trump insisted that negotiations with Iran were happening right now and that Tehran faced what he called decapitation unless it agreed a deal that includes the opening of the key global shipping route as well as denuclearization. But Tehran has denied holding direct talks with Washington. It says it's only talking to Oman about the temporary reopening of the strait to commercial shipping.
5: European Union interior ministers are to hold an emergency meeting shortly to discuss the sudden surge of tens of thousands of people crossing from Morocco into the Spanish territory of Ceuta last week. Earlier, Spain said almost all of those who crossed had now returned to Morocco. The surge prompted a security and diplomatic crisis for Madrid. The funeral will be held today for a Zimbabwean woman, Notabo Zandile Chuma, and her two daughters, who were killed at their home in the UK last month. The father of the girls was arrested in South Africa, where he had travelled from England. Pumza Felani reports.
8: Family members and friends have gathered at a local church in Bulawayo to say their final goodbyes to Notabo Zandile Chuma and her two daughters, 15-year-old Natalie and 5-year-old Nala. The three were found dead in their home on July 6th. An inquest that opened into their deaths said they died from head injuries.
5: Pumza Filani reporting. World News from the BBC. The Venezuelan government has updated the number now known to have died in June's twin earthquakes to 6,125. The 7.2 and 7.5 magnitude tremors devastated the country's northern coastline, in particular the state of La Guaira. Almost 17,000 people were injured. A group of British teenage girls who say they regularly experience extreme misogyny at school have sent a campaign film to the Prime Minister calling for change. In the short film, shot in a classroom, the girls hold placards with comments boys have made about their bodies as well as threats of violence. Megan Patterson reports.
9: The short film begins by warning viewers the content is distressing. What follows is a list of violent, abusive and misogynistic language experienced by girls in the classroom and on social media. Much of the film is too explicit to share, but it includes threats of rape. Domestic violence charities say if attitudes are not challenged in school, they can lead to abuse in early relationships. The government said it was taking bold and decisive action to halve violence against women and girls, with changes being introduced from September to help teachers challenge misogyny.
5: Three female lions at a zoo in Tokyo have died after falling ill during Japan's extreme summer heat. Tama Zoological Park says post-mortem examinations found dehydration and multiple organ failure, suggesting heat stress. The lions, aged 3, 11 and 15, died within a week. Three others are unable to stand and remained under treatment. The lion enclosure and the bus service for viewing them has been suspended. Devastating wildfires in southwestern France have uncovered hundreds of buried World War II shells in an evacuated village. Residents have returned to their homes in La Porge after demining experts spent several days recovering 400 pieces of ordnance, including mortar shells and some anti-tank shells. The explosives were described as a mixture of German and French munitions. BBC News.
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Hello there, this is Andy Curtis with This Day in Music History, the 28th of July. And on this day in 1987, Kylie Minogue released a cover version of the Jerry Goffin and Carole King penned song The Locomotion in Australia as her debut single. Minogue had first performed the song at an impromptu performance at an Aussie Rules football charity event with the cast of the Australian soap opera Neighbours. The song reached number one in Australia, and the success in her home country resulted in her signing a record deal with Pete Waterman and Stock Aitken Waterman in London, England. On this day in 1992, rapper Ice-T announced that Warner Brothers Records would pull the controversial song Cop Killer from all future copies of his Body Count album. The song had been the target of protests by law enforcement groups who said it encouraged the killing of police. Ice-T said he'd give away recordings of Cop Killer at his concerts. In an ironic twist, he would later join the cast of the NBC police drama Law & Order. On this day in 2003, the wine Sir Cliff Richard made from his Algarve, Portugal estate started a UK supermarket battle. Fans were asking all the stores when the wine would go on sale, with the Tesco chain saying they would be the first. But the Waitrose shops had already been selling the £8.49 bottle red for the last week. On this day, 2014, Linda Ronstadt was honoured with a National Medal of Arts at the White House in Washington, D.C. The honour was a particularly special moment for Ronstadt, who didn't make it to her induction to the Rock and Roll Hall of Fame in April of that year, since Parkinson's disease limited her ability to travel. The singer was brought into the East Room by wheelchair, but she walked onto the stage to receive her award. On this day in 2014, Reprise Records released Tom Petty and the Heartbreakers' 13th studio album, Hypnotic Eye. The album debuted at number one on the Billboard 200, becoming the first Tom Petty and the Heartbreakers album to ever top the chart. On this day in 2021, American musician and bassist Dusty Hill of ZZ Top died aged 72. In 1968, he and the drummer Frank Beard joined the guitarist Billy Gibbons in ZZ Top. They went on to release 15 studio albums and sold an estimated 50 million records worldwide, including the best-selling Eliminator in 1983, which featured two top 40 singles, Gimme All Your Lovin' and Legs. And finally, on this day in 2023, the Barbie movie soundtrack broke the UK singles chart record when three tracks from the album reached the top five at the same time. What Was I Made For from Billie Eilish was at three, Dance the Night from Dua Lipa at four, and Barbie World by Nicki Minaj and Ice Spice at number five. And that's this day in music history, the 28th of July.

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4: BBC News with David Harper. Ukraine has carried out a series of overnight attacks on logistics warehouses and oil infrastructure in Russia. The governor of the Moscow region said 5 people had been killed and 10 injured. From Moscow, here's our Russia editor, Steve Rosenberg.
5: Russian officials say that early this morning, an industrial park south of Moscow was attacked by drones. According to the governor of Moscow region, a fire broke out at a warehouse. He didn't say which company. An electricity substation and an administrative building were damaged too. There's been a drone attack near St. Petersburg. Russia's largest online retailer, Wildberries, confirmed that its warehouse there was on fire. Since last month, Ukrainian drones have attacked a string of Wildberries warehouse facilities in Russia, an attempt to disrupt the operations of a company used by millions of Russians.
4: In Ukraine, several people have been killed by Russian bombs in the northern city of Sumy. The BBC's Vitaly Shevchenko has more detail.
6: Overnight, Russian glide bombs hit Sumy. 3 people were killed, 2 of them children, a 5 and a 10-year-old girl, and also a woman. In Mykolaiv in southern Ukraine, another person was killed. So it's another morning where people have reportedly been killed, both in Russia and in Ukraine.
4: Russia's main proxy official in Sevastopol, in the occupied Ukrainian region of Crimea, says 4 people have been killed in attacks by a soldier. Mikhail Rasvelyaev said the soldier first fired on fellow soldiers, killing one and wounding another. He then killed 3 civilians and wounded 3 others in a village. The attacker has been detained. The oil giant Saudi Aramco has reported a big surge in profits, even as severe disruption of supply routes continues because of the Iran war. Aramco says its second quarter net profit increased by 44%. It's the latest major energy supplier to report a huge boost in profits. Here's our global affairs correspondent, Sebastian Usher.
7: The Iran war has posed an unprecedented threat to the stability of Saudi Arabia, but has also provided a bonanza for the engine of its economy, Aramco. The oil giant has largely managed to bypass Iran's blockade of the Strait of Hormuz by rerouting its oil via a massive pipeline from east to west. This has meant that millions of barrels of crude oil are being transported daily from export terminals on the kingdom's Red Sea coast. That's allowed the Saudis to reap the windfall of soaring oil prices. But that route too has proved vulnerable to disruption by the Iranian-backed Houthis in Yemen.
4: European Union interior ministers are to hold an emergency meeting shortly to discuss the sudden surge of tens of thousands of people crossing from Morocco into the Spanish territory of Ceuta last week. Earlier, Spain said almost all of those who crossed into Ceuta had now returned to Morocco. The surge prompted a security and diplomatic crisis for Madrid. World news from the BBC. The American bank Capital One says it closed hundreds of bank accounts held by Donald Trump in 2021 over concerns about money laundering. The information was revealed in a court filing when the bank attempted to throw out a lawsuit brought against it by the president. Mr. Trump claims that Capital One illegally closed the accounts for political reasons following the January the 6th attacks on the US Capitol. The bank denies this. The funeral will be held today for a Zimbabwean woman, Notabo Zandile Chuma, and her 2 daughters, who were killed at their home in the UK last month. The father of the girls was arrested in South Africa, where he had travelled from England. He remains in custody on a separate gun-related charge. The UK authorities are working to have him extradited to stand trial on allegations of the murder of all 3 family members. Keepers at Japan's biggest zoo have closed the lion enclosure after three lions died following a suspected heat-related illness. Temperatures have exceeded 40 degrees Celsius in parts of Japan, prompting widespread heatstroke warnings. From Tokyo, Karumi Mori reports.
8: Three female lions at Tokyo's Tama Zoo have died from suspected heat-related illness after suffering dehydration and multiple organ failure. Zookeepers say three more lions are unwell, although some are beginning to recover. The staff have installed air conditioners and industrial fans to help keep the animals cool. The sudden heat wave may have left them little time to adapt after the rainy season this year. So far, more than 43,000 people in Japan have been hospitalized due to heat stroke this summer.
4: Devastating wildfires in southwestern France have uncovered hundreds of buried World War II shells in an evacuated village. Residents have returned to their homes in La Pauge after demining experts spent several days recovering 400 pieces of ordnance, including mortar shells and some anti-tank shells. And that's the latest BBC News.
9: This has been the BBC live from London.
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10: Father and Sons, driving you home with Andy Curtis.

In case you weren't aware, there's scatting on that track. The do-do-do-do-ba-do-ba-do. That's Luther Vandross. Don't blame me. I play the songs. I don't sing them. Stevie Wonder and Part-Time Lover from 1985, kicking off this afternoon's Surf Radio Drive Time with Father and Son. It's me, Andy Curtis, with you through until 7 o'clock. Hello! 11 minutes past 4. What about this weather? Eh? What about it? What about it? Yesterday I said it was going to rain and it didn't. It may have sprinkled in a couple of places. Well, it's supposedly sprinkling now, according to the weather forecast. But anyway, let's see what happens. 32 degrees Celsius it is at the moment. That's a bit warm, isn't it? We're dropping down to a low of 27 degrees overnight tonight. The possibility of scattered showers here and there continue all over the place. Basically, it's, you know, throw a dice. And if you get a 6, it's going to rain. If you get a 1, it's probably also going to rain. Air quality in Hua Hin for today is currently good until it gets dark. Then it goes into moderate territory, then back to good again tomorrow morning. So there you are. You can go outside and get a nostril full. Right, what's happening on the show today? We have a brand new pop music anagram from an 80s artist we've never done before. Ooh, very exciting. I find it very exciting when we haven't done an artist and we finally get one to do. So that's next in a moment. We've also still got a couple of songs left over from today or yesterday's New Music Monday. We've got a very full celebrity birthday file. And this day in stage, TV, radio and movie history, that's all looking very full. So stick around or don't go anywhere.

still can't say her name without thinking about Steve Carell and the 40-year-old virgin getting his chest hair ripped out. Kelly Clarkson and Mr. Know-It-All on Surf Radio Drive Time at very nearly 17 minutes past four. Let's do today's brand new pop music anagram for you. It's an 80s artist, New Jar Hoods. New Jar Hoods, born 23rd of February 1955, is a British singer and musician. He had 10 top 40 hit singles on the UK singles chart between 1983 and 1986, six of which reached the top 10, including Like to Get to Know You Well, What is Love, New Song, and Things Can Only Get Better. His debut studio album, Humans Lib, in 1984, reached number one on the UK album chart. Around the world, he's had 15 top 40 hit singles between 1983 and 1992. The 1986 hit single, No One Is to Blame, reached number four on the US charts, four others placed in the US top 20. He's associated with the 1980s second British invasion of the US. He's been described by the AllMusic editor Stephen Erlewine as one of the defining figures of mid-80s synth pop, and he performed at Live Aid at Wembley Stadium in 1985. He sold over 8 million albums. Who is he? New Jar Hoods is today's pop music anagram. We'll give you the answer after Gwen Stefani.

seems to be coming around quite regularly. Well, Gwen Stefani does anyway on my playlist. It's Bouquet from a couple of years back, the title track from her last solo album on Surf Radio. Now it's time for the answer to today's pop music anagram, New Jar Hoods. Born 23rd of February 1955, New Jar Hoods is a British singer and musician. He had 10 top 40 hit singles on the UK singles chart between 1983 and 86, six of which reached the top 10, including Like to Get to Know You Well, What is Love, New Song, and Things Can Only Get Better. His debut studio album, Humans Lib, in 1984, reached number one on the UK album chart. Around the world, he's had 15 top 40 hit singles between 1983 and 92. The 1986 hit single, No One Is to Blame, reached number four on the US charts. Four others placed in the US top 20. He's associated with the 1980s second British invasion of the US. He's been described by the Old Music editor Stephen Erlewine as one of the defining figures of mid-80s synth pop, and he performed at Live Aid at Wembley Stadium in 1985. He's also sold over 8 million albums. Who is he? New Jar Hoods was today's pop music anagram. Rearrange all of those letters, and here's Howard Jones.

0: 1989 album Cross That Line. It's Howard Jones on Surf Radio Drive Time. That's called The Prisoner. And he was, of course, our pop music anagram subject for today. New Jar Hoods is his anagram. Very good. We'll have a brand new pop music anagram for you tomorrow at the same time. Right now, though, it's 4:27. We're going to take a break and we come back with the Bangles and Elvis Presley. Don't go away.
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Surf Radio Drive Time on a Tuesday evening with Andy Curtis through until 7 o'clock at 4:37. Many thanks to Father and Son for being involved in the show as well. Before Elvis, it was the Bangles and Walk Like an Egyptian. That, of course, is Suspicious Minds. Very good cover version of that done by Fine Young Cannibals not so long ago. Right, this is very interesting. It's not your standard bingo and bark. Who let the dogs out? The Standard did, because they're teaming up with the Adoptable Puppy Cafe for a night of cocktails, cards, and serious canine cuteness. Bring your lucky charm, grab a stiff drink at the bar, and get ready to dab those squares while mingling with a crowd of very good boys and girls looking for their forever homes. Whether you score the jackpot or just fall in love with a new furry best friend, it's guaranteed to be a winning night. Come sit, socialize, and play. It is on Thursday, August the 20th at the Lido rooftop, 6:30 to 8:30. It's 250 baht to get in. It includes a drink. If you want to score the jackpot or just fall in love with a new furry friend, it could be a lot of fun. So it is details from the Standard Hua Hin Facebook page, or you can have a look at the Surf Radio Hua Hin Facebook page. All the details are there. It's not your standard bingo and bark on Thursday, the 20th of August.

It is a cool summer. Yes, it's very warm indeed. It's Bananarama on Surf Radio. Before that, Michael Jackson and Rock With You. Just in case you were wondering, we are Surf Radio 102.5 FM. You can get us all over Hua Hin and Cha Am and some other places, sort of not too far away. But the best bet, if you want to listen to us around the world, and you can listen to us anywhere in the world, is go to our website, which is surf.radio. It's very, very simple. Surf.radio, it gets the opening screen, and you just click on play, and there we are in glorious, well, kind of semi-stereo, I guess. This is the current single from Bryan Adams. It's a middle finger to the US. It's called 51st.

0: possibly alienating some of his American listeners there, I would think. But never mind. Do you think he worries about that? He is the Groover from Vancouver, Canadian artist Brian Adams, and 51st State. It's 4:48. We'll take a little break. When we come back, we're going to do the Wall Street Shuffle with 10cc. Don't go away.
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for that 10cc from many years ago, and the Wall Street Shuffle on Surf Radio Drive Time, where the news is next at 5 o'clock. Taking us to news time, here are Belinda Carlisle, Jane Wheedlin, and the rest of the band, the Go-Go's. We got the beat.

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5: BBC News with David Harper. Ukraine has carried out a series of further attacks on logistics warehouses and oil infrastructure in Russia overnight. The governor of the Moscow region said five people had been killed and 10 injured. From Moscow, here's our Russia editor, Steve Rosenberg.
6: Russian officials say that early this morning, an industrial park south of Moscow was attacked by drones. According to the governor of Moscow region, a fire broke out at a warehouse. He didn't say which company.An electricity substation and an administrative building were damaged too. There's been a drone attack near St. Petersburg. Russia's largest online retailer, Wildberries, confirmed that its warehouse there was on fire. Since last month, Ukrainian drones have attacked a string of Wildberries warehouse facilities in Russia, an attempt to disrupt the operations of a company used by millions of Russians.
5: The oil giant Saudi Aramco has reported a big surge in profits, even as severe disruption of supply routes continues because of the Iran war. Aramco says its second quarter net profit increased by 44%. It's the latest major energy supplier to report a huge boost in profits. Here's our global affairs correspondent, Sebastian Usher.
7: The Iran war has posed an unprecedented threat to the stability of Saudi Arabia, but has also provided a bonanza for the engine of its economy, Aramco. The oil giant has largely managed to bypass Iran's blockade of the Strait of Hormuz by rerouting its oil via a massive pipeline from east to west. This has meant that millions of barrels of crude oil are being transported daily from export terminals on the kingdom's Red Sea coast. That's allowed the Saudis to reap the windfall of soaring oil prices,But that route too has proved vulnerable to disruption by the Iranian-backed Houthis in Yemen.
5: The American bank Capital One says it closed hundreds of bank accounts held by Donald Trump in 2021 over concerns about money laundering. The information was revealed in a court filing when the bank attempted to throw out a lawsuit brought against it by the president. Mr. Trump claims Capital One illegally closed the accounts for political reasons, which it denies.European Union interior ministers are holding an emergency meeting to discuss the sudden surge of tens of thousands of people crossing from Morocco into the Spanish territory of Ceuta last week. Earlier, Spain said almost all of those who crossed into Ceuta had now returned to Morocco. The surge prompted a security and diplomatic crisis for Madrid. Ahead of today's meeting, the European Commissioner for the Mediterranean, Dubravka Šuica, said Europe must come together to tackle migrant crossings.
8: We have to somehow defend our external border together. It's not only a Spanish issue, it's also a European issue, so it's a shared European responsibility, plus Moroccan issue. So both of them have to be on it, and I think that from now on we will be smarter.
5: This is the latest world news from the BBC.Malaysian police say they've identified an employee at Kuala Lumpur's International Airport that they'd like to speak to as part of an investigation into possible insider involvement after a Malaysian pilot was arrested in Indonesia for allegedly smuggling drugs. Indonesian customs officers found about 70,000 ecstasy tablets and 4 grams of methamphetamine in the pilot's luggage.A group of British teenage girls who say they regularly experience extreme misogyny at school have sent a campaign film to the Prime Minister calling for change. In the film, shot in a classroom, the girls hold placards with comments boys have made about their bodies, as well as threats of violence and explicit abuse. Domestic violence charities say if attitudes aren't challenged in school, they can lead to abuse in relationships. Three female lions at a zoo in Tokyo have died after falling ill during Japan's extreme summer heat. Tama Zoological Park says post-mortem examinations found dehydration and multiple organ failure, suggesting heat stress. The lions, aged 3, 11 and 15, died within a week. Three others are unable to stand and remain under treatment. Zookeeper Nakamura Masato says they are closely monitoring the situation.
9: The temperatures have been rising so rapidly from mid-July. We believe this might have had an influence on the deaths. We take the deaths very seriously.
5: Egypt's public prosecutor has ordered that a man face a criminal trial charged with impersonating a judge for 3 years. He's also accused of defrauding people of about $200,000 in the process. Prosecutors allege that the 33-year-old unemployed man, named only as Mustafa, bribed three Cairo court officials with $60,000 to gain access to the courthouse where he had his hearings filmed. The defendant even appeared on some television channels to raise his profile. His case only came to light when an alleged victim reported him to the authorities. The trial will begin on September the 1st. BBC News.
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can't think of many love songs from Cool and the Gang. The only other one that springs to mind is Cherish. That is, of course, Joanna from 1984-85, welcoming you back to the Surf Radio Drive Time Extravaganza here on your favourite radio station. I'm Andy Curtis, with lots of help from father and son through until 7 o'clock. And Cher, and If I Could Turn Back Time, kicked off the second hour of today's, well, for want of a better expression, majestic experience. Let's move on, shall we? You're invited to the Nong Fluk Agricultural Fair 2026. Suddenly got word blindness reading this. Experience one of Hua Hin's most vibrant community events, featuring local agricultural products, delicious food, handmade crafts, and fun activities for all ages. It's on from Thursday until the 16th. So it goes from this coming Thursday, the 6th, for almost 2 weeks, and it ends on Sunday, the 16th. It's at Nong Fluk Municipality, Hua Hin District. That's a municipality I can't say I've ever heard of. It starts at 4 o'clock. It says, bring your family and friends to enjoy 11 days of local culture, great food, shopping and entertainment. We look forward to welcoming you, it says here. There's more details in Thai on the Surf Radio Hua Hin Facebook page. Well, what I've just told you there is the English version. There's a poster which gives you much more detail. And if I'm not mistaken, there are several very well-known Thai bands that will be playing as well. This seems to be a kind of a recurring theme, having very well-known Thai bands perform at these cultural and festival events. So that's great. 6th to 16th of August, the Nong Fluk Agricultural Fair 2026 at the Nong Fluk Municipality, 4 p.m. onwards. The details, as mentioned, are on the Hua Hin Surf Radio Hua Hin Facebook page. Go and have a look.

0: Paul and Jono eating each other these days, but then they were singing about a man-eater before that. XO, a new music from the new girl band from the UK called Click. There's another new girl band called Cat's Eye. I think we played one of their tunes yesterday on the show. They're an American girl band and big things planned for them. Possibly we have their song coming up in the next hour, but we'll have to wait and see. What we do have coming up is a song from The Babies and Luther Vandross and Janet Jackson after these.
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Luther Vandross and Janet Jackson, and The Best Things in Life Are Free comes from a John Singleton movie, I think, called Mo' Money, Mo' Problems, back in 1992. Very good. Before that, it was The Babies, John Waite in his non-solo days, and Every Time I Think of You. It's 5:34, time for today's celebrity birthday file, and we kick off with a real president, Barack Obama, celebrating his 65th birthday today. Happy birthday, Mr. President. Twins, Cole and Dylan Sprouse, TV actors who starred in a TV series from Disney called The Sweet Life of Zack and Cody. Also, one of them played David Schwimmer's son in Friends. Yeah, long ago. They're both 34 today. Daniel Day-Kim, the Korean-American actor from Lost and Hawaii Five-O, the remake, he's 58 today. The very creepy Billy Bob Thornton, movie actor, is 71 today, former husband of Angelina Jolie. Louis Vuitton, the fashion designer, was born today in 1821. He passed away in 1892. Greta Gerwig, the movie actress and director, she's 43 today. Lauren Tom, the Asian-American TV actress, is 65 today. Jessica Mowboy, the Australian R&B singer and former judge on Australia's version of The Voice, she's 37 today. Louis Armstrong, the singer and trumpeter, was born today in 1901, passed away in 1971. Larry Nechtel, the keyboardist and bassist with The Wrecking Crew, very famous for being backing bands for lots of soul and R&B singers in the 60s. He was born today in 1940, passed away in 2009. Paul Reynolds, the guitarist from A Flock of Seagulls, is 64 today. And finally, Tom Parker from The Wanted, passed away in 2022 of a brain tumor. He was a very young lad. He was born today in 1988. Those are our celebrity birthdays for today. If it's your birthday, have a fabulous Tuesday night.

from South East London, Lewisham, to be exact. That is Cat Burns and How to Be Human from last year. Before that, the Backstreet Boys and Quit Playing Games with My Heart. Yes, you should. It's 5:42. It's Surf Radio Drive Time with Andy Curtis and Father and Son. Thieves in Vietnam made a clean getaway after stealing a truck loaded with $19,000 worth of bathroom tissue. Police hope to crack the case, but are clueless so far. They think the toilet paper is headed for the black market. So if you're in Vietnam and you find some black market toilet paper, don't touch it. Run!

0: Next Monday, lead singer of the Talking Heads, David Byrne, is playing live in Bangkok at M-Sphere. You will be live. They are the Talking Heads, and once in a lifetime, I hope, those of you who are going to see the show, I hope he performs that. That's one of my favorite Talking Heads tracks from the early 1980s. Tickets still available, by the way, if you would like to go and see him. You can scroll all the way down our Facebook page to get a link, or alternatively, just go to livenationtiro.com and you can find the way to get some tickets if you are available next Monday for David Byrne live in Bangkok. Just discovered that Maroon 5 are coming to Bangkok as well in February of next year. Very expensive ticket prices. The cheapest is 2,800 baht for a seated ticket in the nosebleeds, I guess. The VIP tickets are ridiculous. Anyway, if you want to see Maroon 5, they're coming to Bangkok next February. So just a bit of a heads up for you. 5:47 is the time. Let's take a break. When we come back, it's Squeeze and they're still up the junction.
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for their band name, Squeeze, from the 1980s and Up the Junction, and from the 2000s, Keen. And this is the last time. Well, it's not the last time. We still have one more hour left of Surf Radio Drive Time. Hope you can come and join us after the news at 6 o'clock. 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
2: BBC News with David Harper. Ukraine has carried out a series of further attacks on logistics warehouses and oil infrastructure in Russia overnight. The governor of the Moscow region said five people had been killed and 10 injured in a strike south of the capital. Our Russia editor Steve Rosenberg is in Moscow.
3: Russian officials say that early this morning, an industrial park south of Moscow was attacked by drones. According to the governor of Moscow region, a fire broke out at a warehouse. Also, an electricity substation and an administrative building were damaged. There was also a drone attack near St. Petersburg. Russia's largest online retailer, Wildberries, confirmed that one of its warehouses there was on fire and that staff had been evacuated. And also, the governor of Tver region, that's a region between Moscow and St. Petersburg, he said that a Wildberries warehouse facility had been damaged there.
2: Saudi Arabia's state-owned oil giant Aramco has reported a 44% increase in profits as the Iran war sends oil prices surging. Its net income from April to June was almost $33 billion, despite Iran's blockade of the Strait of Hormuz and attacks by Yemen's Houthis on Saudi ships. The firm has been using its Red Sea pipeline to bypass the strait. Here's our global affairs reporter, Sebastian Usher.
4: Saudi Aramco is by no means the only oil giant, of course, which is posting these massive numbers. But most of those other ones, US ones in particular, aren't operating in the actual war zone, which is what Saudi Arabia is doing, which I think is why it almost seems counterintuitive that Aramco is doing so well out of this. But it's because it's managed to find these other ways of getting its oil out.
2: European Union interior ministers are holding an emergency meeting to discuss last week's influx from Morocco of up to 70,000 migrants into the tiny Spanish territory of Ceuta. The sudden surge caused concern in several EU countries. The Spanish government has dismissed criticism as politically motivated, saying most migrants were returned to Morocco within hours. It's the first major test of the EU's migration pact, which came into force in June after years of negotiations. Dubravka Šuica is the European Commissioner for the Mediterranean.
5: We have been waiting 4 years. As of 2021, when Commission proposed this pact for asylum and migration, in order to have unanimity in the European Council. We got it, 27 are united, and now they have to implement it in the same way, and this is something which we need.
2: French officials say nearly 160 migrants have been rescued after their boat caught fire while attempting to cross the Channel to England. Boats from both Britain and France took part in the rescue on the country's shared maritime border after the fire forced people to jump into the water. No casualties have been reported. It's one of the biggest maritime rescue operations in the Channel in recent years. This is the latest world news from the BBC. A mass funeral has been held in Gaza City for 112 people whose bodies were long trapped under the rubble of buildings hit during an Israeli strike in 2023. Gaza's civil defence says it's taken almost 3 years to retrieve their remains due to a lack of equipment and other shortages. Egypt's public prosecutor has ordered that a man face a criminal trial charged with impersonating a judge for 3 years. He's also accused of defrauding people of about $200,000 in the process. Youssef Taha has the story.
6: Egyptian prosecutors allege that the man, named only as Mustafa, bribed three Cairo court officials with $60,000 to gain access to a courthouse. Wearing a judge's sash with piles of files on the bench, he had himself filmed as if holding trials. He's believed to have used such footage to persuade people to pay him money by falsely claiming he could secure government housing units for them. His case only came to light when one of his alleged victims reported him to the authorities. He's reported to have confessed after being interrogated. The defendant had even appeared on television chat shows talking about how he'd worked hard from a modest background to rise through the ranks.
2: FIFA's head of global development, Arsene Wenger, has formally distanced himself from the now scrapped plan to sell a stake in the Football World Cup and other tournaments to private investors. He said he was not involved in the plan and the decision to withdraw it was absolutely necessary. Wenger, a former manager of Arsenal, was named in a letter sent to FIFA by the European Football Federation UEFA, threatening legal action. Three lions at a zoo in Tokyo have died after falling ill during Japan's extreme summer heat. Tama Zoological Park says post-mortem examinations suggest they'd suffered heat stress. Three other lions are unable to stand and are still receiving treatment. Temperatures have exceeded 40 Celsius in parts of Japan, prompting widespread warnings about heat stroke. BBC News.
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So their brand new album is a single from earlier this year. Nothing at all to do with being besieged this time. That's U2 and Song of the Future. Before that, another member of the Go-Go's, Belinda Carlisle. And Heaven is a Place on Earth. Very good. From 1987, welcome back to the final hour of Surf Radio Drive Time with Father and Son and me, Andy Curtis, until 7 o'clock. It's now 6:15, and the Tourism Authority of Thailand

P-A-T, to you and me, invites you to an unforgettable seaside experience at the Mini Balloon Festival 2026 in Pranbury. Now, there's not only Balloon Festival, but there's also seafood and squid going on there as well. It's a seafood festival too. Enjoy a spectacular display of colourful mini hot air balloons along the beautiful Paknam Pran beach. Every corner is picture perfect, making it the ideal spot for stunning photos and memorable check-ins, it says here. As the sun sets, the magic begins. Be amazed by the breathtaking night glow balloon show, where illuminated balloons light up the evening sky with dazzling lights, music, and an unforgettable atmosphere. Keep the excitement going with live concerts, again by popular Thai artists, while relaxing to the sound of the waves and the refreshing sea breeze. You can also enjoy some fabulous seafood, particularly squid. 7th of August, Wien Yai plays live. 8th of August, it's Siamo. And on the 9th of August, Sirius Bacon. What a brilliant name for a band, Sirius Bacon. 7th to 8th of August, 4 p.m. to 9 p.m, Bacon, my favourite meat. Maharaj Ground at Paknam Pran, Pranbury. Pachup Kiri Khan, bring your family and friends for three magical evenings filled with balloons, music from Bacon, delicious local food, and unforgettable seaside memories. All of that can be found on the Surf Radio Hua Hin Facebook page, and don't forget the Bacon.

0: One of them, the band America, the song Woman Tonight, and before that, New Zealand's Mental as Anything, who were the precursor to Crided Heist. By the way, that's Live It Up on Surf Radio Drive Time at 6:23. After the break, it's Collective Soul, Rick Astley, and today in movie, TV, stage, and radio history.
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1988 and number one in the USA on the Billboard Hot 100 for Rick Astley and Together Forever, and a number two hit in the UK charts also in 1988. Before that, Collective Soul and The World I Know. If you're interested in the US Billboard chart, you may be interested to tune in to Rick Dees and his cast of idiots on Saturday, noon until 4 p.m., because he does a retro chart countdown from the 1980s, and you never know what year it's going to be. So tune in every Saturday between noon and 4 p.m. for Rick Dees and his retro top 40 countdown from the Billboard Hot 100. Right, normally at this point, we would be looking at today in movie, TV, stage, and radio history. Not a whole heck of a lot going on. Did you know that Howard Stern, the broadcaster, was in the gubernatorial race in New York, and he dropped out of the race in 1994 after having campaigned for all sorts of nasty stuff? The Keenan Ivory Wayans show premiered on Fox TV on this day in 1997. And also on this day in 1997, William Ryan Holt and Michael Mishler are arrested for breaking into model Elle McPherson's Los Angeles home. And that's it today in TV, movie, stage, and radio history. Not a whole heck of a lot happened.

indeed. That's the latest single from Pixie Lott. It's called Dance Like No One's Watching. Okay, I will. Before that, yes, I know we've already had a Janet Jackson song, but I really like that one. It's Herb Alpert from his album Keep Your Eye on Me. That's called Diamonds, featuring Janet Jackson, who was also recording on that label. And of course, at that time, he was the owner of A&M Records. 6:41 is the time. Here's a silly story for you. A brawl broke out at a wedding in Poland after the groom allegedly hit on a pregnant waitress at the reception. The groom allegedly groped the waitress and tried to pour alcohol down her throat. She then contacted her boyfriend, who arrived at the reception to confront the groom, and a fight broke out. The groom reportedly spent his wedding night in jail. And so he should.

0: Ireland's The Corrs. There was supposed to be a new album and a concert tour from The Corrs coming around about this year, but doesn't seem to have happened much. Anyway, there you go. That's a big hit of theirs from the early 2000s. That's called What Can I Do? What can you do? Well, you can get recording and you can get playing live. That's what you can do. At 6:46, it's Surf Radio Drive Time with Andy and Father and Son through till 7. We've got about 14 minutes to play you some more tunes, which we will do after the break, starting off with Queen and You're My Best Friend. Don't go away.
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fabulous Rod Stewart. That's called Love Touch on Surf Radio Drive Time. Before that, Queen and You're My Best Friend. And, well, best friend, I'm afraid that's all the time we got for you for today. Let's do it all over again in a completely different order tomorrow. It is, of course, Hump Day tomorrow. We will slide down toward the weekend. I hope you can join me for that slide because it's going to be lots and lots of fun. 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The news from the BBC at 7 o'clock is next. Don't forget to tune in tonight to my buddy Andy Burnett for 2 hours of groovy tunes between 10 p.m. and midnight. He'll take care of you as you drift off into the land of Nod. In the meantime, when you're awake, come and join me tomorrow afternoon at 4. I'll leave you with Jesse Ware. Ta-da!

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9: Hey, it's always a privilege to have your company. Welcome along. My name is Richard. And boy, we got some pretty incredible music for this Golden Hour, going back more than half a century. And the unusual thing is I can remember most of the songs. What about you? Let's start it off with what became perhaps Paul McCartney's most successful album, Band on the Run, which was recorded partly in Nigeria as well as London. In fact, Paul and Linda McCartney got robbed while they were out in the middle of Africa. But let's just start it off with that big hit song and title track to the album, Band

Classics, Stevie Wonder, Don't You Worry About a Thing, from our mystery year, but what was the year? Right, time for our pop music question. The Doobie Brothers had a number one song called Long Train Running, and the question is very simple. Can you name the album that that track came from? The Doobie Brothers, Long Train Running, big hit. Can you name the album? You think about it. We'll play it in full just before the end of the show. Right now, though, let's have a look and see who was born in our mystery year. Adina Howard had that song, Freak Like Me. Beverly Knight was born. Caroline Corr from The Corrs. Daniel Jones from Savage Garden. David Miller from Il Divo. Remember that? Also, Faith Evans, Lars Olof Johansson, the Swedish musician with the Cardigans. Also, Julio Iglesias Jr. was born in our year. As was Mike Hogan from the Cranberries. Peter Andre, who had that song Mysterious Girl. Pharrell Williams, Sean Paul and Akon, plus a couple of others as well. This is the Golden Hour. We played the songs. Can you guess our mystery year? That this was a big hit for Harold Melvin and the Blue Notes, The Love I Lost.

old Melvin and the Blue Notes with The Love I Lost from our mystery year. Well, what was the year? Well, that started on a Monday. The global population had reached 3,927,780,238. Life expectancy in Sweden was 74, Portugal 68, the USA 72, Cambodia 32. And this was a big hit for Gilbert O'Sullivan.

0: Gilbert O'Sullivan, taken from his album I'm a Writer, Not a Fighter, Get Down was the big song. On the road, you may well have seen the Austin Allegro Mark 1, terrible car. There was the Fiat 127 and 128. Ford had the Cortina, Jaguar the XJ6, nice car. Also, Renault had the 12, there was a Porsche 911, Triumph the Dolomite Sprint, and the wearing of seatbelts was made mandatory in Singapore in our year. The law first applied to front seats only, and in 1993, the requirement was extended to rear seat passengers. So now you know.
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The magic voice of Barry White with Never Never Gonna Give You Up, taken from his album Stone Gone. It was the year of the oil crisis, which caused stock markets to crash. Arab members of the Organization of Petroleum Exporting Countries, OPEC, announced that they would restrict the flow of oil to countries supporting Israel, causing prices of oil to increase by more than 200%. And that, in turn, caused a recession in Europe. In the Vietnam War, a peace agreement known as the Paris Peace Accords was signed in January by the United States and South Vietnam. North Vietnam released its American prisoners of war, and the United States completed its military withdrawal from the South. And Thailand saw a revolution in politics. Several thousand students challenged the ruling military junta. Their protests eventually gained them a path to democracy. This is the Golden Hour. We play the songs. Can you guess our mystery year that this was a hit for Mott the Hoople?

She went on to win 2 Grammy Awards for that song, Best Song of the Year and Best Vocal Performance. Roberta Flack, Killing Me Softly, with his song from our mystery year here on the Golden Hour. It was quite a year, the year of Watergate hearings in the United States, and President Richard Nixon told the nation, I am not a crook. John Sirica was named Time Person of the Year. He was the judge who ordered U.S. President Richard Nixon to hand over the Watergate-related recordings. It is the year that the Bosphorus Bridge was completed and opened, joining Europe and Asia in Istanbul, Turkey. And the Afro hairstyle was all the rage in our mystery year.

George Harrison, My Sweet Lord. In fact, we're playing music from all four of the Beatles during the show today. So a couple more of those to go. Alrighty, it is the year that the advertising slogan, "Don't leave home without it," became very, very familiar with everybody. Do you remember who had that slogan, "Don't leave home without it"? It was actually American Express. It was also the year that Heinz was unable to fulfill its orders of ketchup to McDonald's due to a shortage of tomatoes. Alrighty, sometimes it's great to play a song that you don't hear too often. This was the first solo single by Roger Daltrey, "Giving It All Away."

0: just a boy.
1: Roger Daltrey, Giving It All Away. Quite a departure from his music from The Who, his first solo single. This is the Golden Hour, and the first Women's Cup in cricket was held at Edgbaston in the United Kingdom. And in tennis, 29-year-old Billie Jean King played 55-year-old Bobby Riggs in what was called the Battle of the Sexes. King won in three sets. The

0: Such a big hit for Elton John in our mystery year. Saturday night's all right for fighting. This is the Golden Hour, and we've got a pop music question in just a moment. But looking at some tech, Skylab, the United States' first space station, was launched. Also, Concorde began regular service and reduced flying time across the Atlantic in half. London to New York in 3.5 hours, flying at an average speed of 954 miles per hour. And the most popular board game was Anti-Monopoly. That was a big Christmas gift in our mystery year. A little earlier, I asked you a pop music question, and the question was, the song by the Doobie Brothers, Long Train Running, comes from an album. Can you name the album? You stay here, we'll play it just before the end of the show.
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We played Paul McCartney and George Harrison earlier, and there you have Ringo Starr with It Don't Come Easy from our mystery year. Up on the big screen, the classic movie American Graffiti premiered in August. Some of the other movies around included The Exorcist, The Last Tango in Paris, Jesus Christ Superstar, Lady Sings the Blues, The Sting with Robert Redford, and James Bond, Live and Let Die. From our mystery year is John Lennon, Mind Games.

0: John Lennon and title track to his album, also a big single for him, Mind Games, from our mystery year. On the TV, The Box, you may well have seen The Partridge Family, Columbo, there was the old grey whistle test, The Price is Right, Cold Hits, Emmerdale Farm, The Bob Newhart Show and The Waltons. There was also Bonanza, Rona Martin's Laughing and Mission Impossible. They all ended their shows in our mystery year. A little earlier, I asked you a pop music question. The Doobie Brothers' Long Train Running hit the top of the charts. Well, what was the name of the album? The Captain and Me. Well done if you got that right. And the year?
1: 1973.
0: Thank you so much for listening. I'll leave you with the Doobie Brothers. Bye-bye.

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4: BBC News with David Harper. Big oil companies have reported record after the Iran war sent prices surging. Saudi Aramco has reported a 44% rise in the latest quarter, despite disruption caused by the conflict. Sarah Rogers reports.
5: This is the first full quarter of results since the Iran conflict began in February. Aramco, the world's biggest oil exporter, saw net income of almost $33 billion between April and June. Profits for British oil and gas producers Shell and BP and America's ExxonMobil more than doubled in the same period. US-based Chevron's profits climbed even sharper, from $2.5 billion last year to $12 billion in its second quarter. Oil prices have been volatile since the conflict began, with Brent crude peaking at above $120 a barrel, but falling back on the promise of talks. President Donald Trump has criticised oil companies for making too much money from the war.
4: A mass funeral has been held in Gaza City for 112 people whose bodies were trapped under the rubble of a residential block hit during an Israeli strike in 2023. Local officials say it's taken almost 3 years to retrieve the remains due to a lack of equipment and other shortages. From Jerusalem, here's Yolande Nell.
6: Footage from Gaza City shows the victims' remains lined up in rows, each covered with a Palestinian flag. Mourners said 40 children, 38 women and 7 people with disabilities were among those whose bodies were recovered in a recent operation by the civil defence, part of Gaza's Hamas-run interior ministry. They were members of one Palestinian clan made up of the Abu Shuria and Hosseini families. All were killed when Israel targeted a multi-storey residential block in the Sabra neighbourhood in November 2023, 6 weeks after the deadly Hamas-led attack on southern Israel.
4: French officials say nearly 160 migrants have been rescued after their boat caught fire while attempting to cross the Channel to England. No casualties have been reported. Here's Simon Jones.
7: This was one of the largest rescues of migrants in the Channel that the UK and French Coast Guards have ever had to deal with. The overloaded dinghy had been on the water for several hours when its engine caught fire. The boat quickly broke up and the people on board ended up in the water. The dinghy was being shadowed by a French vessel, which issued a Mayday alert. A lifeboat from Eastbourne and a Border Force cutter joined the rescue operation. Everyone was accounted for and taken back to France.
4: Member states of the European Union have praised Spain's response after more than 70,000 Moroccans illegally entered its territory of Ceuta last week. It had been suggested that Spain should be suspended from the Schengen Agreement, which allows free movement. However, at a video conference on Tuesday, the EU's migration chief blamed the mass illegal entry on disinformation and people smugglers. He also offered financial help to strengthen the border. Most of the illegal migrants are now back in Morocco. Live from London, this is the latest world news from the BBC.
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18: We are poised for action, ready with some of the greatest tunes from down through the years. Lucy spilled them out from the archive, and it is my pleasure to play them for you on the greatest hits of music.

nice bit of syncopated guitar in there from Primal Scream's guitarist, Andrew Innes. It was back to 1992 from the album Screamadelica, and that was Moving On Up. So what do we got?

0: Just loads of great music and fabulous memories from back in the day. From the 50s to the 20s and everything in between, it's the greatest hits of music.
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0: And this is where the party starts. So much to do in the next couple of hours. Hope you can stay with us through and through.

what a voice. So good, so pure, so Karen Carpenter at the Carpenters and Jambalaya on the bio. Okay, let's get into our future greatest hits now.

to three new songs for you. Carly Rae Jepsen and After All, Mae Muller and Wheels Come Off, and Joel Corry's new song, that is Whisper.

Oh, it was number one around the world. It was one of the tracks on the Beatles' album Magical Mystery Tour from 1967. And John Lennon hated the song. He viewed it as an inconsequential song of Paul McCartney, saying it was 3 minutes of contradictions and meaningless juxtapositions.

Although he was a singer, John D. Loudermilk was actually primarily a songwriter, and he'd written songs like Indian Reservation for Don Farden and Ebony Eyes for the Everly Brothers, Tobacco Road for the Nashville Teens. But it was 1962 when he had the hit there with The Language of Love.

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There they are, their big hit from 2003. Remember, the Sugar Babes and Hole in the Head. Well, what a great theme is this. But what's the TV show it comes from? This is a US Private Eye TV series. You have to cast your mind back a long way. It was broadcast from 1958 until 1961 by NBC and then ABC. Three seasons, 114 episodes of this show, which starred Herschel Bernardi, Lola Albright, and Craig Stevens. Probably best known for its music, which is this, which was composed by Henry Mancini. But what was the TV show? Can you remember?

One of those songs you can never quite remember who did it. I can tell you, though, it was the Sutherland Brothers and Quiver and The Arms of Mary. Okay, let's see if we can work this out. So we're trying to figure out, what is this music? And what is the TV show it comes from? The TV series was created by Blake Edwards, who went on, of course, to create and direct many films, including the Pink Panther films. This show was broadcast from 1958 to 1961. It starred Herschel Bernardi, Lola Albright and Craig Stevens. It was all about a suave, well-dressed private investigator whose hair is always in place and loves cool jazz. Henry Mancini wrote the music, but what was the show? You'll remember, it's Peter Gunn.

0: Oh, I've had the time of my life. The amazing Bill Medley and Jennifer Warnes from Dirty Dancing. Did you get our mystery TV theme tune? It was Peter Gunn. James
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Oh, I think we can all empathise with that theme from time to time, can't we? Whatever gets you through the night, John Lennon from 1974. Okay, let's get back up to the charts of 2026.

Well, catching up now with some more showbiz and celebrity stories. And John Bon Jovi made a triumphant return to the stage after 4 years away, but narrowly avoided a fall during Bon Jovi's Madison Square Garden comeback concert. John briefly lost his footing while performing Bad Medicine, but quickly recovered. The show launched the band's Forever Tour following John's vocal cord surgery that had left his touring future in doubt. Michael has become the first music biopic movie to pass the $1 billion mark at the global box office. Starring Jaffa Jackson, it follows Michael Jackson's rise from the Jackson 5 to global stardom. Director Antoine Fuqua thanked audiences, and producers have already confirmed a sequel, with the story focused on later chapters of Michael's life. And Madonna celebrated another career milestone by throwing a huge club confessions party in New York just before her new album Confessions 2 debuted at number one on the Billboard 200. Joined by producer Stuart Price and DJ Honey Dijon, she performed tracks from the new album alongside some of her biggest hits in what is her biggest ever streaming week.

It was her era, 1989, going into the 90s, Belinda Carlisle and Leave a Light On. Well, let's dip into the birthday file now and see who's on our list this week for birthdays coming up. Happy birthday to Shoggy, to Simon, Greg, also to Jim, Sean, Andy, Danny, Nicola and Sarah. To all of you, have a wonderful birthday. If it's your birthday as well, go crazy. Have a fantastic celebration and, of course, consume a huge slice of birthday cake.

actually, it was very autobiographical. Amy Winehouse had a hit with that song, all about her life, in 2006. And then 5 years later, at the age of 27, sadly, she passed away.

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5: BBC News with Moira Alderson. Big oil companies have reported record profits as the Iran war sends prices surging. Saudi Aramco, the world's largest producer, has reported a 44% increase in profits in the latest quarter, despite Iran's blockade of the Strait of Hormuz and Houthi attacks in the Red Sea. Our global affairs reporter, Sebastian Usher, says Aramco has found alternative strategies.
6: The way that Saudi Arabia's got around the blockade of the Strait of Hormuz is it has a huge pipeline which goes from the east coast, which is where the Strait of Hormuz is, to the west coast, to the Red Sea. So it's been able to divert its oil through that route. There is a concern that there could be issues with their ability to continue to produce and export that much oil in the coming months. And the whole global economy is obviously looking at that.
5: Qatar says it's continuing efforts with other mediators to try to achieve a diplomatic resolution to the war between the US and Iran. The Foreign Ministry spokesperson said Qatar, Pakistan and Oman were coordinating closely to facilitate negotiations, but no direct talks were currently planned. A mass funeral's been held in Gaza City for 112 people whose bodies were trapped under the rubble of a residential block hit during an Israeli strike in 2023. Gaza's civil defence says it's taken almost 3 years to retrieve their bodies due to a lack of equipment and other shortages. Our Middle East correspondent Yulan Nell reports from Jerusalem.
7: Footage from Gaza City shows the victims' remains lined up in rows, each covered with a Palestinian flag. Mourners said 40 children were among those whose bodies were recovered in a recent operation by the civil defence. All were killed when Israel targeted a multi-storey residential block in the Sabra neighbourhood in November 2023, 6 weeks after the deadly Hamas-led attack on southern Israel. Thousands more bodies are believed to be trapped under the rubble across Gaza.
5: Yolande Nell with that report. FIFA's head of global development, Arsene Wenger, has formally distanced himself from the now scrapped plan to sell a stake in the Football World Cup and other tournaments to private investors. The aborted plan has led to calls for the FIFA boss, Gianni Infantino, to step down. Our sports correspondent, John Watson, has been reading Mr. Wenger's statement.
8: Who said the decision to withdraw from that plan was absolutely necessary and beyond question. And not only that, he said he was not involved in this strategic plan and first became aware of the project through media reports. So for someone as senior as Arsene Wenger within FIFA to admit that he knew nothing or had no knowledge of these plans is certainly surprising. It has been a staggering few days when you consider how quickly some of those key member nations have moved to stand against Gianni Infantino.
5: You're listening to the latest world news from the BBC. French officials say nearly 160 migrants have been rescued after their boat caught fire while attempting to cross the Channel to England. Vessels from both Britain and France took part in the rescue after a blaze on board forced the people to jump into the water. No casualties have been reported. It's one of the biggest rescue operations in the Channel in recent years. Member states of the European Union have praised Spain's response after more than 70,000 Moroccans illegally entered its territory of Ceuta last week. It had been suggested that Spain should be suspended from the Schengen Agreement, which allows free movement. However, at a video conference on Tuesday, the EU's migration chief blamed the mass illegal entry on disinformation and people smugglers. A man from El Salvador has died at a US immigration detention center, which has been criticized over poor conditions. The Immigration Enforcement Agency, ICE, said Enwin Lopez Cornejo received proper medical care while he was in custody at Delaney Hall Detention Facility in New Jersey. At least 56 people have died in ICE custody during President Trump's second term. Egypt's public prosecutor has ordered that a man face a criminal trial charged with impersonating a judge for 3 years. The man, named only as Mustafa, is also accused of defrauding people of about $200,000. Our reporter Yusuf Taha says he made several attempts to raise his public profile.
9: He made videos that he put out on social media, even persuading some chat shows on TV to host him so that he would promote himself as the judge who can get things done. And people paid him for his services. After carrying on this for 3 years, one of his alleged victims had cried foul, reported him to the authorities, who, of course, went on the hunt for him and went through all those videos that he put out.
5: That's the latest. BBC News.
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16: 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Now. James Ross is kicking off another hour of the greatest hits of music.
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18: Yes, we're back with more from the greatest hits of music. Back through the last 50 years. And there's more. There's an hour more of some of those great classics. And we'll kick off with this from the 70s.

She was actually born in Nashville, but it was pretty much a club classic from the moment it came out in 1976. Andrea True Connection and more. Funk, pop, rock, disco, taking you on a ride through the greatest hits of music. Together we'll remember some of those great memories from back in the day. Let's rev up the jukebox and we'll help you step back in time. The 60s, 70s, 80s, 90s, the noughties, and right up to today. We've got them all in 2 hours of the greatest hits of music. Step

One of those millennium year songs, 2000, Lara Fabian and the great I Will Love Again. Okay, let's do the Movie Minute now. Well, if you're looking for something to watch, then here are some of the films out there or streaming online right now. And starting with one of the greatest hits of the movies, and it is Boogie Nights, the classic 1997 comedy starring Mark Wahlberg as a dishwasher whose life changes after being discovered by an ambitious adult film producer. His rise to stardom is followed by the excesses and personal struggles that threaten everything that he has built. It is Boogie Nights. Well, coming up to date now, and The Long Walk stars Cooper Hoffman in this dystopian survival thriller as one of several teenagers competing in a brutal annual contest. Forced to keep walking or face execution, the boys battle exhaustion, fear, and each other in a relentless fight to survive. It is The Long Walk. And Your Fault, London stars Asha Banks in this romantic drama as Noah, whose forbidden relationship with her stepbrother Nick is tested by new ambitions, relationships, and long-buried secrets. As their lives take different directions, their love faces its greatest challenge. It is Your Fault, London, starring Asha Banks. Our other selections are The Long Walk, starring Cooper Hoffman, and Boogie Nights, classic 1997 comedy starring Mark Wahlberg.

0: It's a second big hit after Die on This Hill, Sienna Spiro from The Devil Wears Prada 2, and Material Lover.
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1: The

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Sophie Ellis-Bextor, one of the biggest hits of that year. Music gets the best.

0: Oh, we love the 60s, don't we? Here comes my baby, the Tremolos from 1967. It's the greatest hits of
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So George Michael was number one in 1987 on the Billboard Hot 100. Okay, let's do some global number ones of today. Right now, this is number one in the Italian charts.

So it is number one in the Italian charts right now. Pinguini, Tatici, Nucleari, and Sorry Scusa, La Siento. Looking around the world at other number ones out there at the moment. So choosing Texas from Ella Langley, still number one in Canada, the US, Australia, and New Zealand. And Die Die from Shakira and Burna Boy, number one in Sweden, Switzerland, and across Europe. Yeah.

0: So three number ones in a row. George Michael from 1987, number one on the Billboard Hot 100. And then Pinguini Tattici Nucleari, sorry, Scusa Lo Siento, number one currently in Italy. And from 2014, Lily Wood and Robin Schultz, and their number one, it was Prayer in C. James
1: Ross. Hello, who ahead? 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

Around the same time, they had a hit with Glad You Came, and All Time Low, that was I Found You from The Wanted from 2012.

We're catching up now with some more showbiz and celebrity stories. And Niall Horan and Thomas Rhett gave fans in Nashville a surprise duet of Ella Langley's chart-topping hit Choosing Texas as they performed their own hits during their co-headlining stadium show. The special performance by Niall and Thomas came as Choosing Texas celebrated its 12th week at number one on the US Billboard Hot 100. Mick Jagger says there's nothing enjoyable about getting older, saying it slows him down both on and off stage. Speaking to the New York Times, he joked he'd forgotten any wisdom he'd gained over the years. But he says age has improved his songwriting, his newer songs mixing personal relationships with social commentary in ways he couldn't have imagined decades ago. And Chaka Khan says she's, quote, freaking out after working with goddaughter Sia on her new album, Chakzilla. Chaka praised Sia's songwriting genius, revealing the collaboration felt effortless and reminded her of Rufus in their early days. The new record featuring Snoop Dogg and Lenny Kravitz blends soul, funk, dance pop and R&B.

One of the great superstars of the 70s, Andrew Gold from 78, and How Can This Be Love? Well, thanks to our producer Lucy, to our backroom team of Phil and Mikey this week. This is James Ross. I'll leave you with the band James, and hope you can join me again same time, same place next week for some more of the latest and greatest. Have fun, take it easy, and

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4: BBC News with Moira Alderson. Big oil companies have reported record profits as the Iran war sent prices surging. President Trump has criticized oil companies for making too much money as a result of the war and demanded they lower their prices for consumers. Sarah Rogers reports.
5: This is the first full quarter of results since the Iran conflict began in February. Aramco, the world's biggest oil exporter, saw net income of almost $33 billion between April and June. Profits for British oil and gas producers Shell and BP and America's ExxonMobil more than doubled in the same period. US-based Chevron's profits climbed even sharper, from $2.5 billion last year to $12 billion in its second quarter. Oil prices have been volatile since the conflict began, with Brent crude peaking at above $120 a barrel, but falling back on the promise of talks.
4: Meanwhile, the US Secretary of State Marco Rubio has said there has been progress in discussions with Iran and Oman on getting more ships through the Strait of Hormuz. Iranian officials have said they're discussing a new mechanism with Oman. A mass funeral has been held in Gaza City for 112 people whose bodies were trapped under the rubble of a residential block hit during an Israeli strike in 2023. Our correspondent John Donison has this report.
6: In Gaza City, a mass funeral. Relatives carried the remains of more than 100 members of the same family, including 40 children, killed in an Israeli attack back in 2023. Each white body bag draped with a Palestinian flag and a photo of the dead. The remains were only recovered last month. It's estimated thousands more lie under the destruction. And Gazans are still dying in Israeli attacks.
4: John Donison with that report. French officials say nearly 160 migrants have been rescued after their boat caught fire while attempting to cross the channel to England. Vessels from both Britain and France took part in the rescue after a blaze on board forced people to jump into the water. Simon Jones has this report.
7: The boat was actually initially carrying 162 people when it set off from a beach in northern France late yesterday. A short way into the journey, five people said they wanted to get off the boat and were rescued by the French authorities. But the others on board refused any help and continued their journey towards the UK. As the dinghy was reaching UK waters, the engine started to catch fire and people ended up in the water as the boat deflated. Now, a Mayday call was issued. It prompted a huge response from the emergency services.
4: This is Moira Alderson with the latest world news from the BBC. Member states of the European Union have praised Spain's response after more than 70,000 Moroccans illegally entered its territory of Ceuta last week. It had been suggested Spain should be suspended from the Schengen Agreement, which allows free movement. However, at a video conference on Tuesday, the EU's chief migration officer, Magnus Brunner, blamed the mass illegal entry on disinformation and people smugglers.
8: Going beyond migration management, we need to use our leverage in a more effective way, be it trade, be it visa policy, be it development assistance. And we are currently in the process of negotiating actually a strategic comprehensive partnership agreement with Morocco. And of course, the topic of migration is one of the core elements of this agreement.
4: Most of the irregular migrants are now back in Morocco. A man from El Salvador has died at a U.S. immigration detention center, which has been criticized over poor conditions. Edwin Lopez Cornejo was being held at Delaney Hall Detention Facility in New Jersey when he suffered an unspecified medical emergency that led to his death on Saturday. FIFA's head of global development, Arsene Wenger, has formally distanced himself from the now scrapped plan to sell a stake in the Football World Cup and other tournaments to private investors. He said he was not involved in the plan. The aborted plan has led to calls for the FIFA boss, Gianni Infantino, to step down. Egypt's public prosecutor has ordered that a man face a criminal trial charged with impersonating a judge for 3 years and defrauding people of about $200,000. Prosecutors allege that the 33-year-old bribed three Cairo court officials to gain access to the courthouse, where he had himself filmed as if holding trials. The defendant's case only came to light when one of his alleged victims reported him to the authorities. The trial will begin on September the 1st. BBC News.
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Good evening and welcome to Late Night Radio. Yes, it's that time again. 10:15 on Tuesday, August the 4th. I'm Andy Burnett. We started the evening with the title track from the album Avalon by Roxy Music and continued with Steely Dan from 1977. That was Peg. Hope you've had a suitably energetic day running around doing what you do. And now you are in a suitably prone, relaxed position, lying back and ready to listen to late night music. And I'm with you until midnight. We carry on with Cutting Crew. I've Been in Love Before.

0: Just keeping the rhythm up a little bit there to keep you awake by Jackson Browne and Dr. My Eyes. And today I had a bit of a nice trip going out west, north west of Wahin and on the 1010 road. It sort of goes out towards past Springfield Golf Club and then keep going west. And a friend of mine is looking for a piece of land to build a house. And the countryside around there is absolutely fantastic, going out towards King Krachan Reservoir. And a lot of green, luscious land, even though it hasn't been raining that much. There's certainly been enough rain to make the countryside look so nice. When you're out there, there is a sense of peace and quiet that you really just don't get, of course, for those of us who are used to living more towards Wahin and the centre of Wahin, in the Hinlek Phi area and closer. And, well, you know, it makes you think, well, maybe this is the real Thai style of living. You know, there's a few country restaurants there and the quality of the food, so good and cheap, totally different from, you know, what you get in the tourist areas. And I did wonder, you know, would I like to live in a place that's so isolated? I don't know what you think. Do you like being in a sort of a state, perhaps, with other foreigners and other people? Or do you like living out there in isolation? Of course, with Surf Radio, you are never isolated, especially when you've got the Alesi Brothers and Mariah Carey coming up to keep you company.
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very soothing tones of Mariah Carey giving it my all. And you are listening to Andy Burnett on Surf Radio. I was just talking about a friend of mine earlier on who's looking for a house out in the country, and he thinks he's found a spot surrounded by a couple of farms. It is out west, northwest of Wahin. And I was just talking about, do you like, you know, splendid isolation? Do you like being alone, especially at night? Is that a good feeling? Or are you a people person? Do you like to be with people? And I'm genuinely sometimes in two minds about it. Sometimes I like to be in and among the crowd. Sometimes I like to be alone. And it's something to think about, because as we get older, sometimes you don't want too many people around you. But anyway, that is, it's an interesting thought. And you can think about it during Rupert Holmes.

Olivia Dean with Man I Need. And I was talking about this friend of mine that's looking for a house out in the country, doesn't want to live in an estate. We went to have a look at some places out northwest today, earlier today. And actually, he really likes the idea and loves the land. But the one thing that he said worried him was the lack of water in this area. And, you know, when you look at the reservoirs, whether it's the one in Pramburi or Keng Krachang, you do worry about, you know, what is the water supply going to be like this year? There is a super El Nino, which is forecast to hit very soon. The rainfall will be apparently at least 10% less than it normally is. It's already bad. And as I said, the Pramburi Reservoir, Keng Krachang, are already way, way down. So it makes you worry about what the water supply will be like. I mean, we've got so many golf clubs around. How do they get their water? And of course, all the hundreds, thousands probably of swimming pools. So it's water, water, water. We are going to carry on with Ruby Turner right now. No relation to Tina Turner. And it's called I'd Rather Go Blind.

0: Jerry Rafferty, and that's one for all us night owls with indeed Night Owl. It is 12 minutes to 11 o'clock, and don't go away, because when we're back, it is Captain and Tennille and the wonderful ZZ Top.
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Isn't that such great guitar work? I'm a real fan of ZZ Top, fan of those beards and the guitars, just fantastic stuff. That's called Rough Boys. Right, we have got the BBC News, which is sneaking up on us now in the form of Bonnie Raitt and Love Sneaking Up on You as we go up to 11 p.m.

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5: BBC News with Moira Alderson. Oil prices have fallen by as much as 5% after two senior US officials once again talked up the possibility of an emerging diplomatic breakthrough to reopen the Strait of Hormuz. The US Secretary of State Marco Rubio said the Treasury Secretary Scott Bessent expressed hopes a deal might even be done in the next 1 or 2 days. That's despite Tehran having dismissed President Trump's claim on Monday that talks were about to resume. Mr. Bessent was speaking to the American network CNBC.
6: We are in talks with the Iranians, and I think there is a chance we may have a deal today or tomorrow to open the strait and it moved towards a more normalized position in this conflict.
5: A mass funeral has been held in Gaza City for 112 people whose bodies were trapped under the rubble of a residential block that was hit during an Israeli strike in 2023. John Donison has this report.
7: In Gaza City, a mass funeral. Relatives carried the remains of more than 100 members of the same family, including 40 children, killed in an Israeli attack back in 2023. Each white body bag draped with a Palestinian flag and a photo of the dead. The remains were only recovered last month. It's estimated thousands more lie under the destruction.
5: French officials say more than 170 migrants have been rescued after their boat caught fire while attempting to cross the channel to England. Vessels from both Britain and France took part in the rescue near the sea border between the two countries. No casualties have been reported and all the migrants have been returned to France. It's one of the biggest maritime rescue operations in the Channel in recent years. Member states of the European Union have praised Spain's response after more than 70,000 people illegally entered its territory of Ceuta from Morocco last week. It had been suggested that Spain should be suspended from the Schengen Agreement, which allows free movement. However, a video conference, the EU's migration chief blamed the mass illegal entry on disinformation and people smugglers. Here's our Europe correspondent, Nick Beek.
8: In the last few days, governments across Europe have seen how far-right, hard-right parties have really been making capital and focusing on these scenes. And also, there's been a suggestion that Russian media and elsewhere has really amplified this, trying to sow discord within the European Union. And also, there was a suggestion that in the first place, this mass movement of people was sparked by some sort of online hoax that promised people that they'd get Spanish passports if they made their way to Ceuta, which of course simply wasn't true.
5: World News from the BBC. President Zelensky has accused Russian soldiers of taking pleasure in killing people after footage emerged which showed a Ukrainian market trader being chased by a drone. The 52-year-old was selling vegetables in the city of Kherson when a drone circled his vehicle and then exploded, leaving him with concussion and shrapnel wounds. Both sides deny targeting civilians. The Russian logistics company Fesco has stopped accepting shipping requests via the Black Sea. The company said it made the decision after one of its cargo ships was attacked by Ukrainian drones on Friday night. It then sank. Ukraine has increasingly been targeting vessels carrying Russian goods in the Black Sea, accusing Moscow of using the route to transport military hardware as well as oil. An Afghan-born boxer, Sharif Ahmadzai, has been arrested in Greece on suspicion of killing a Scottish aid worker. The body of Elizabeth Jane Ross was found in a suitcase in an abandoned building in Athens last month, several days after she was reported missing. Greek investigators say Mr. Ahmadzai has admitted putting the woman's body in the suitcase and using her bank cards, but denies killing her. Our reporter, Ben Phillip, is in Athens.
9: At this stage, it's unknown if they actually knew each other. What we do know is that he's a champion boxer. He arrived here in Greece when he was a teenager as a refugee. We understand he has an American wife and a child. They live here in Athens and they run a charity which supports refugees.
5: An English football fan who had England World Cup winner 2026 tattooed on his leg has returned to the same tattoo parlour for a correction. Sean Carrington had the words "just joking" added. England lost to Argentina in their semi-final. Mr. Carrington paid about $740 for the original tattoo. The correction was free. That's the latest world news from the BBC.
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4: Late night heartbeats, non-stop through the night.

I didn't realise, but that was Eric Clapton's only chart-topping single in the US. It got to number one on the US Billboard Hot 100, and it was I Shot the Sheriff, originally recorded by Bob Marley and the Wailers for their 1973 album Burnin', and that was from Eric Clapton's album 461 Ocean Boulevard. Welcome to the Andy Burnett programme, and part two, I should say. We've already had part one, that was going up to 11, and now we're 11 till 12 is part two. And Bob Marley originally said that he wanted to call that I Shot the Police. He did the original version of it. And he thought that the government would have censored him, would have intervened. So he called it I Shot the Sheriff. So a kind of protest song against the police. I don't know how you feel about that, but let's move on to something a bit less political, a bit less controversial. It's time for Rain to a Rainbow. In perhaps the most unrainy place in Thailand, Prachuap Khirikan region.

0: You're listening to Andy Burnett. It is 23 minutes past 11 o'clock, and that was Boz Scaggs with What Can I Say? And we're back with Bruce Springsteen and then The Cause.
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cause and don't say you love me, but it's perfectly all right to say that you love me, Andy Burnett, on Surf Radio. And just changing the subject completely, what do you think about tuk-tuks? I suppose they are known as an iconic symbol of Thailand and particularly the city of Bangkok. Well, the municipality of Bangkok is actually considering banning petrol-powered tuk-tuks from the city centre. And the Department of Land Transport apparently is asking for public feedback. So what do you think about that? Well, what they're trying to do actually is to cut down on noise and pollution. They want to reduce air and noise pollution in the city. It's one of many proposals. And they are actually proposing to remove fuel-burning tuk-tuks from Bangkok. What do you think about tuk-tuks? I tell you, it's not just the sort of form of transport. I mean, I particularly like them. They're great fun zapping around the city. But they are, for some reason, one of the most expensive forms. They charge way more than a taxi or any other form of transport. And they're also not very reliable. They're not trustworthy. One of them made me pay 1,000 baht in the middle of the Songkran period just for going 5 minutes down the road because we were stranded in the middle of a massive crowd near, where was it? Lumpini Park, actually. No other way to get back. I couldn't walk it. And, 1,000 baht. So I'm not particularly well disposed towards tuk-tuk drivers, and they do get involved in a lot of scams. But what do you think about that? Do you think that, they should be banned from the centre? And of course, switch over to electric tuk-tuks. Wouldn't that be fantastic? Or do you think we should just let it be as the Beatles do?

Phil Collins with You'll Be In My Heart. And of course, you are in my heart, me being Andy Burnett and you being my listener here on Surf Radio. Let's keep the music coming as we go into the night. It's 20 minutes before the hour of midnight, and this is England Dan and John Ford Cole.

0: Ace with How Long Has This Been Going On? It's been going on since 10 p.m. If you've just joined us now, don't worry, we've still got some time left, at least 14 minutes to go. And, well, we finish at midnight. And just previously talking about tuk-tuks, and they are talking about potentially banning them from the middle of Bangkok. They want to get rid of petrol tuk-tuks and switch over to something cleaner and less noisy, perhaps electric ones. What do you think about that? They want public feedback on it. My opinion about transport is that we should be going over towards public transport more and more. Still, you know, in Thailand, people are left to their own devices, whether it's bicycles or, of course, motorbikes. So many accidents as well. It's such a dangerous way of travelling. Or, of course, cars. And, you know, with the global warming and the change to the environment, you know, can we really afford to have our own independent forms of transport taking priority? I just love what they do in many parts of Europe. Public transport, you know, modern, sleek, electric buses that are easy to get onto, have wide doors for people who might be disabled. And of course, trams. I mean, trams are an amazing way of going through city centres, travelling from A to B. Imagine in Hua Hin, in our own town here, if you could go from, say, I don't know, Chat Am right down to Sam Roy Yacht on the tram, a coastal tramway. Wouldn't that be fantastic? And it would be so popular and probably not even that expensive to do. So, yeah, you know, let's think about not only getting rid of tuk-tuks, but let's think about public transport and how we can make it easier and more palatable for the public in general, so we don't have to rely so much on these dangerous motorbikes, right? Okay, when we're back, it is the Eagles and Berlin.
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That's Berlin with Take My Breath Away. And I almost took my breath away earlier talking about my enthusiasm for public transport and particularly buses and trams. The regular listener to the programme will know that I am a fan of public transport. I really am, having lived in cities for many years and before I came to Wahin. Such a nice way when it's well organised and it's plentiful. Public transport is really fantastic and I really think that's the way to go. Of course, we should still keep cars and other forms of transport, but we really should think about how can we make Thailand and particularly Wahin more amenable to public transport. We're going to go up to the BBC News at midnight. That's all from me. It's Michael McDonald. I keep forgetting. See you tomorrow.

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4: BBC News with Moira Alderson. Oil prices have fallen by about 5% after two senior US officials again talked up the possibility of a diplomatic breakthrough to reopen the Strait of Hormuz. The Secretary of State Marco Rubio and the Treasury Secretary Scott Bessent expressed hopes that a deal might be done in a couple of days. Iran's foreign ministry spokesman says talks with Oman on a new mechanism for vessels going through the Strait of Hormuz have been positive. Mr. Rubio said that there were grounds for optimism.
5: I think that there's a conversation and negotiation that we are involved in between Oman and Iran on how warships can be able to go through there safely in the short term as we move towards these longer term talks about denuclearization. And suffice it to say, there's been progress made in those talks, but not finality yet. We're hoping that will happen in a very short.
4: President Zelensky has accused Russian soldiers of taking pleasure in killing people after footage emerged showing a Ukrainian market trader apparently being hunted down by a drone. The attack happened in the city of Kherson in southern Ukraine. Here's our global affairs reporter, Paul Moss.
6: Ukrainians call it a safari, where Russian drones chase individual civilians and then attempt to kill them. The 52-year-old trader, identified as Yuri, was selling vegetables when he says he heard a buzzing sound. Video shows a drone circling his vehicle as he tries to flee, and then it explodes, leaving Yuri with concussion and shrapnel wounds. Kherson's residents have suffered repeated Russian attacks, both when its forces occupied the city and after they were driven out. Ukraine has also been accused of killing civilians. Both sides deny doing so.
4: French officials say more than 170 migrants have been rescued after their boat caught fire while attempting to cross the Channel to England. No casualties have been reported and all the migrants have been returned to France. Simon Jones has this report.
7: This was one of the largest rescues of migrants in the Channel that the UK and French Coast Guards have ever had to deal with. The overloaded dinghy had been on the water for several hours when its engine caught fire. Those on board jumped into the sea to escape the flames as the boat rapidly broke up. It was being shadowed by a French vessel which issued a Mayday alert. A lifeboat from Eastbourne and two Border Force cutters were among those to answer the call. The British government said it was working with the French authorities to dissuade people from making the dangerous crossing, and numbers are down this year.
4: Cameroon's longtime leader, Paul Biya, has reshuffled the country's top military leaders amid growing speculation about his health. The changes were made by presidential decree and announced on national radio. The 93-year-old hasn't been seen in public for almost 2 months. The government says he's on a private holiday in Europe, but has given few details, other than to say he's alive and will return soon. BBC News. A mass funeral has been held in Gaza City for 112 people whose bodies were trapped under the rubble of a residential block hit during an Israeli strike in 2023. Hundreds attended the funeral for members of two extended families. An Afghan-born boxer, Sharif Ahmedzai, has been arrested in Greece on suspicion of killing a Scottish aid worker. The body of Elizabeth Jane Ross was found in a suitcase in an abandoned building in Athens last month, several days after she was reported missing. Ben Phillips reports from Athens.
8: Greek police arrested a 26-year-old man on Sunday on suspicion of homicide with intent, robbery and weapons offences. The BBC understands Sharif Ahmadzai is a champion boxer from Afghanistan who arrived in Greece as a refugee when he was 15. Lisa Ross travelled to Greece in late June. The 38-year-old from Edinburgh is thought to have been volunteering with a refugee support group. Greece's policing union claims Sharif Ahmadzai had a key to her apartment. Investigators believe that is where she died. They claim that he took Lisa's body to a derelict building and used her bank cards to withdraw money in the days that followed.
4: Member states of the European Union have praised Spain's response after more than 70,000 people illegally entered its territory of Ceuta from Morocco last week. It had been suggested Spain should be suspended from the Schengen Agreement, which allows free movement. However, the EU's migration chief blamed the mass illegal entry on disinformation and people smugglers. An English football fan who had England World Cup winner 2026 tattooed on his leg has returned to his tattoo parlour for a correction. Sean Carrington had the words "just joking" added. England lost to Argentina in their semi-final. Mr. Carrington paid about $740 for the original tattoo. The correction was free. That's the latest. BBC News.
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4: BBC News with Moira Alderson. Oil prices have fallen by about 5% after two senior US officials again talked up the possibility of a diplomatic breakthrough to reopen the Strait of Hormuz. The Secretary of State, Marco Rubio, and the Treasury Secretary, Scott Bessent, expressed hopes that a deal might be done in a couple of days. Iran's Foreign Ministry spokesman says talks with Oman on a new mechanism for vessels going through the strait have been positive. Here's Shaima Khalil.
5: But I think really the devil is in the detail, because I don't think there's a question about whether the talks are happening. Iran may say there are no negotiations with the U.S. It's what kind of talks are happening, because are the two sides, are the U.S. and Iran, sitting around the table? Highly unlikely. Are they talking through Oman? Yes, likely. But what does that mean? Iran will say that the U.S. blockade on the Strait of Hormuz will have to stop before they, on their side, open it up.
4: President Zelensky has accused Russian soldiers of taking pleasure in killing people after footage emerged which showed a Ukrainian market trader being chased by a drone. The 52-year-old was selling vegetables in the city of Kherson when a drone circled his vehicle and then exploded, leaving him with concussion and shrapnel wounds. He described what happened as the drone approached.
6: My wife started running away and it started turning around over the car. It started coming at me and I was trying to get away while showing I have nothing here. My wife got away and she started screaming, run. But where would I run? There's nowhere to go. To the bomb shelter? Terrifying. It really was.
4: The Russian logistics company Vesco has stopped accepting shipping requests via the Black Sea. The company said it made the decision after one of its cargo ships was attacked by Ukrainian drones on Friday night. It then sank. Ukraine has increasingly been targeting ships carrying Russian goods in the Black Sea, accusing Moscow of using the route to transport military hardware as well as oil. Vesco said the ship was carrying civilian products. Cameroon's longtime president, Paul Biya, has reshuffled his top military leaders amid growing speculation about the 93-year-old's health and whereabouts. He hasn't been seen in public for almost 2 months. More from Eletra Naismith.
7: The world's oldest head of state left Cameroon on the 7th of June for what was described as a brief stay in Europe. It's now his longest known stay abroad since taking office in 1982. Last month, President Biya's own ruling party convened a rare meeting of senior leaders amid mounting criticism of his absence. The government dismissed fears of a power vacuum on Sunday, saying the president was alive and would return soon. The shift in military leadership came a day later via presidential decrees issued, say state media, in Switzerland. But that hasn't stopped questions about their authenticity.
4: World news from the BBC.
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0: Hello there, this is Andy Curtis with This Day in Music History, the 5th of August. But on this day in 1989, Jive Bunny and the Master Mixers had their first of three UK number ones with Swing the Mood. Produced by the father and son DJ team of Andy and John Pickles, Swing the Mood fused a number of early rock and roll records with liberal use of Glenn Miller's In the Mood. On this day in 1995, Take That played the first of 10 sold-out nights at the 9X Arena in Manchester. The shows were without Robbie Williams, who'd quit the group on the 17th of July. The group were also at number one on the UK singles chart with Never Forget, their seventh UK number one, and last with Robbie Williams. On this day in 1996, it was reported that long-running UK TV music show Top of the Pops had hit rock bottom, with its lowest audience ever, only 2.5 million viewers. In its heyday, the show attracted over 17 million viewers each week. On this day, 2005, Bob Dylan's song Like a Rolling Stone topped a poll of rock and film stars to find the music, movies, TV shows and books that changed the world. The 1965 single beat Elvis Presley's Heartbreak Hotel into second place in a survey for Uncut magazine. Paul McCartney, Noel Gallagher, Robert Downey Jr., Rolling Stone, Keith Richards and Lou Reed were among those who gave their opinions. On this day in 2013, American musician, composer, singer and producer George Duke died from chronic lymphocytic leukemia, aged 67. He released over 30 solo albums, of which A Brazilian Love Affair from 1980 was his most popular. George Duke worked with other musicians, particularly Frank Zappa, and also appeared on Michael Jackson's Off the Wall album. In 2016, English indie pop band Blossoms from Stockport, Greater Manchester released their self-titled debut studio album, which peaked at number one on the UK chart. The band take their name from the Blossoms public house at the corner of Bramhall Lane and Buxton Road in Stockport. On this day in 2021, Tony Bennett and Lady Gaga played the second of two sold-out shows at Radio City Music Hall in New York City. It was Bennett's last ever performance. A week later, the 95-year-old singer, who was diagnosed with Alzheimer's disease in 2016, announced he was retiring from performing. And finally, on this day in 2024, Maurice Williams from the American doo-wop group The Zodiacs died aged 86. The Zodiacs had the 1960 US number one and 1961 UK number 14 single Stay. At 1 minute and 36 seconds, Stay is the shortest recording ever to reach number one on the Billboard Hot 100 chart in the US. The song was also a hit for Jackson Browne, The Four Seasons and The Hollies. The inclusion of Stay on the soundtrack to the film Dirty Dancing in 1987 led to the song selling more records than it had during its original release. That's this day in music history, the 5th of August.
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4: BBC News with Moira Alderson. Oil prices have fallen by about 5% after two senior US officials again talked up the possibility of a diplomatic breakthrough to reopen the Strait of Hormuz. The Secretary of State, Marco Rubio, and the Treasury Secretary, Scott Bessent, expressed hopes that a deal might be done in a couple of days. Kasra Naji is from BBC Persian.
5: Iranians are not saying much at all about the latest talks, if there are talks going on. I get the impression that the reason is that there's quite a lot of opposition to talks with the US within Iran. There's almost a power struggle going on. The hardliners don't want anything to do with negotiating with America. They think it's a mirage. But President Pezeshkian is very keen that they should go back to that memorandum of understanding in one way or another and open the Strait of Hormuz.
4: An Indian merchant ship has come under attack in the Red Sea off the coast of Yemen. India's shipping minister said the vessel capsized and sank after being hit by a projectile. The Yemeni Coast Guard has rescued the crew of 14. President Zelensky has accused Russian soldiers of taking pleasure in killing people after footage emerged which showed a Ukrainian market trader being chased by a drone. The video shows the 52-year-old selling vegetables in the city of Kherson when a drone circles his vehicle and explodes. He survived but suffered concussion and shrapnel wounds. Kherson's residents have suffered repeated Russian attacks. The head of the Russian Orthodox Church has been criticised for saying Russia's nuclear weapons were a sign of God's grace and mercy. A column in the Moscow Komsomolets newspaper criticised Patriarch Kirill's logic and said his remarks raised questions about the church and its values. Here's our Global Affairs reporter, Paul Moss.
6: Kirill described nuclear weapons as the shield of our homeland, and speaking in a sermon at a convent, he implied they'd been created with the assistance of a Russian saint. The leader of the Russian Orthodox Church is known for his pro-military stance, but the Moscow Komsomolets newspaper said his latest remarks represented a shift for the church and its morals. The paper normally supports the Kremlin and Kremlin allies, but its columnists argued that by the archbishop's logic, God must have bestowed his grace on the United States first, as they got the bomb before Russia did.
4: Cameroon's longtime president Paul Biya has reshuffled his top military leaders amid growing speculation about the 93-year-old's health and whereabouts. Mr. Biya hasn't been seen in public for almost 2 months. The government says he's on a private holiday in Europe, but has given few details other than to say he's alive and will return soon. BBC News. European Union member states have united behind Spain's response after a chaotic influx of up to 70,000 migrants into its territory of Ceuta from Morocco last week. After a meeting of the bloc's interior ministers, the EU's migration chief said the mass illegal entry had tested border security and resilience to disinformation. Nick Beek has this report.
7: Over the weekend, 22 EU countries, spearheaded by Italy and Denmark, criticised Spain's migration policies, with some alleging they were threatening the integrity of the whole Schengen area, which allows free movement between its member states. But what had mushroomed into a bitter and public spat subsided. The change of tone may have been prompted by the way some hard-right parties across Europe claimed the scenes in Ceuta were an alarm bell for the continent, and by how Russian-linked media revelled in a crisis at the EU's border.
4: Cuba's state-run electricity company says the national grid has been reconnected after two countrywide power outages in less than 24 hours. The three easternmost provinces are yet to have power restored. Many people have been complaining on social media about continued blackouts. Cuba's suffering regular long outages due to its aging power system and a near-total US fuel blockade since January. Guatemala's raised its alert level after the Fuego volcano erupted, spewing lava and plumes of ash. Nearly 1,000 people who live on the volcano's slopes have left their homes. The Fuego volcano is located less than 100 kilometres from Guatemala City, but there's been no impact on the international airport so far. And an English football fan who had England World Cup winner 2026 tattooed on his leg has returned to his tattoo parlour for a correction. Sean Carrington had the words "just joking" added. England lost to Argentina in their semi-final. BBC News.
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4: BBC News with Moira Alderson. Oil prices have fallen by about 5% after two senior US officials again talked up the possibility of a diplomatic breakthrough to reopen the Strait of Hormuz. The Secretary of State Marco Rubio and the Treasury Secretary Scott Bessent expressed hopes that a deal might be done in a couple of days. Qatar is one of the countries mediating between Washington and Tehran. Majid Al-Ansari is a Qatari Foreign Ministry spokesperson.
5: We can confirm that the efforts are still ongoing with all the parties. We are looking towards diplomatic resolution as we are speaking right now. As you know, there are current efforts on the ground that are in very progressive stages, and we are working with all the parties to see these efforts.
4: Meanwhile, Iran's foreign ministry spokesman says talks with Oman on a new mechanism for vessels going through the strait have been positive. President Zelensky has accused Russian soldiers of taking pleasure in killing people after footage emerged which showed a Ukrainian market trader being chased by a drone. The 52-year-old was selling vegetables in Kherson. He survived but suffered shrapnel wounds. Here's our diplomatic correspondent, Paul Adams.
6: Since the city of Kherson in southern Ukraine was liberated in 2022, it has been constantly targeted in this way. And there is just ample evidence that the Russians who are just across the river send these drones over the river. They have cameras on them so they can see what they're doing. And in this video, you see a drone literally chasing this man. He's called Yuri, from one side of his van to the other and back again. There is absolutely no doubt that he is being tormented by this thing.
4: Cameroon's long-time president, Paul Biya, has reshuffled his top military leaders amid growing speculation about the 93-year-old's health and whereabouts. He hasn't been seen in public for almost 2 months. More from Electra Naismith.
7: The world's oldest head of state left Cameroon on the 7th of June for what was described as a brief stay in Europe. It's now his longest known stay abroad since taking office in 1982. Last month, President Biya's own ruling party convened a rare meeting of senior leaders amid mounting criticism of his absence. The government dismissed fears of a power vacuum on Sunday, saying the president was alive and would return soon. The shift in military leadership came a day later via presidential decrees issued, say state media, in Switzerland. But that hasn't stopped questions about their authenticity.
4: Police in Libya say a large number of inmates have broken out of a prison in a town west of the capital, Tripoli. The town, Souman, has also seen clashes between armed groups and the security forces, as has a neighbouring town, Zawiya. The police have not said how many people escaped the Souman jail. World News from the BBC.
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0: Hello there, this is Andy Curtis with This Day in Music History, the 5th of August. On this day in 1989, Jive Bunny and the Master Mixers had their first of three UK number ones with Swing the Mood. Produced by the father and son DJ team of Andy and John Pickles, Swing the Mood fused a number of early rock and roll records with liberal use of Glenn Miller's In the Mood. On this day in 1995, Take That played the first of 10 sold-out nights at the 9X Arena in Manchester. The shows were without Robbie Williams, who'd quit the group on the 17th of July. The group were also at number one on the UK singles chart with Never Forget, their seventh UK number one, and last with Robbie Williams. On this day in 1996, it was reported that long-running UK TV music show Top of the Pops had hit rock bottom, with its lowest audience ever, only 2.5 million viewers. In its heyday, the show attracted over 17 million viewers each week. On this day, 2005, Bob Dylan's song Like a Rolling Stone topped a poll of rock and film stars to find the music, movies, TV shows and books that changed the world. The 1965 single beat Elvis Presley's Heartbreak Hotel into second place in a survey for Uncut magazine. Paul McCartney, Noel Gallagher, Robert Downey Jr., Rolling Stone, Keith Richards and Lou Reed were among those who gave their opinions. On this day in 2013, American musician, composer, singer and producer George Duke died from chronic lymphocytic leukemia, aged 67. He released over 30 solo albums, of which A Brazilian Love Affair from 1980 was his most popular. George Duke worked with other musicians, particularly Frank Zappa, and also appeared on Michael Jackson's Off the Wall album. Day in 2016, English indie pop band Blossoms from Stockport, Greater Manchester released their self-titled debut studio album, which peaked at number one on the UK chart. The band take their name from the Blossoms public house at the corner of Bramhall Lane and Buxton Road in Stockport. On this day in 2021, Tony Bennett and Lady Gaga played the second of two sold-out shows at Radio City Music Hall in New York City. It was Bennett's last ever performance. A week later, the 95-year-old singer, who was diagnosed with Alzheimer's disease in 2016, announced he was retiring from performing. And finally, on this day in 2024, Maurice Williams from the American doo-wop group The Zodiacs died aged 86. The Zodiacs had the 1960 US number one and 1961 UK number 14 single Stay. At 1 minute and 36 seconds, Stay is the shortest recording ever to reach number one on the Billboard Hot 100 chart in the US. The song was also a hit for Jackson Browne, The Four Seasons and The Hollies. The inclusion of Stay on the soundtrack to the film Dirty Dancing in 1987 led to the song selling more records than it had during its original release. That's This Day in Music History, the 5th of August.
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4: BBC News with Moira Alderson. Oil prices have fallen by about 5% after two senior US officials again talked up the possibility of a diplomatic breakthrough to reopen the Strait of Hormuz. The Secretary of State Marco Rubio and the Treasury Secretary Scott Bessent expressed hopes that a deal might be done in a couple of days. Iran says that talks with Oman on a new mechanism for vessels going through the strait have been positive. Shaima Khalil has more details.
5: The potential agreement with Oman would give Iran control or partial control of shipping in the Strait of Hormuz, and they would literally be paid for it. It doesn't matter how you label it, whether it's tolls or whether it's service fees, Iran would be paid for that. And Marco Rubio himself had said this would set a dangerous precedent, that they would not, the U.S. would not accept this. So it would be interesting to see what Iran and Oman take back to the United States.
4: An Indian merchant ship has come under attack in the Red Sea off the coast of Yemen. India's shipping minister said the ship capsized and sank after being hit by a projectile. The Yemeni Coast Guard rescued the crew of 14, most of them Indian nationals. President Zelensky has accused Russian soldiers of taking pleasure in killing people after footage emerged which showed a Ukrainian market trader being chased by a drone. The 52-year-old was selling vegetables in Kherson. He survived but suffered shrapnel wounds. Here's our diplomatic correspondent, Paul Adams.
6: Since the city of Kherson in southern Ukraine was liberated in 2022, it has been constantly targeted in this way. And there is just ample evidence that the Russians, who are just across the river, send these drones over the river. They have cameras on them so they can see what they're doing. And in this video, you see a drone literally chasing this man. He's called Yuri, from one side of his van to the other and back again. There is absolutely no doubt that he is being tormented by this thing.
4: The head of the Russian Orthodox Church, Patriarch Kirill, has been criticised for saying that Russia's nuclear weapons were a sign of God's grace and mercy. Our global affairs reporter, Paul Moss, has more.
7: Patriarch Kirill described nuclear weapons as the shield of our homeland, and speaking at a sermon at a convent, he implied they'd been created with the assistance of a Russian saint. The leader of the Russian Orthodox Church is known for his pro-military stance, but the Moscow Komsomolets newspaper said his latest remarks represented a shift for the church and its morals. The paper normally supports the Kremlin and Kremlin allies, but its columnist argued that by the patriarch logic, God must have bestowed his grace on the United States first, as they got the bomb before Russia did.
4: Paul Moss reporting. World News from the BBC. Police in Libya say a large number of inmates have broken out of a prison in a town west of the capital, Tripoli. The town, Suman, has also seen clashes between armed groups and the security forces, as has a neighbouring town, Zawiya. The police have not said how many people escaped from the Suman jail. Officials in California say a deadly fire in the Los Angeles area in 2025 was caused by sparks from an out-of-use transmission tower owned by the regional power company Southern California Edison. A joint report from the LA County Fire Department and Cal Fire concluded an electrical discharge has ejected hot particles onto dry vegetation, starting the destructive Eaton fire in the suburb of Altadena. The fire raged for nearly a month, killing 19 people. Guatemala has raised its alert level after the Fuego volcano erupted, spewing lava and plumes of ash. Nearly 1,000 people who live on the volcano's slopes have left their homes. Guatemala has undergone several mass evacuations in recent years as it experiences regular seismic and volcanic activity. The unlikely breakout star of the Men's Football World Cup, Cape Verde's goalkeeper Vozinha, has officially joined Chile's most decorated football club, Colo-Colo, in Santiago. He was greeted by crowds of fans in Santiago's airport on his arrival earlier this week. The club will open its stadium on Wednesday for a special event to welcome him. During his opening press conference, Vozinha said he always felt that he would play for a big team.
8: I think the decision to join Colo-Colo was very clear, because despite always playing in smaller competitions and leagues for clubs that weren't very big, deep down I always knew. I told myself that I was a player for a big club. So when Colo-Colo came along, the biggest club in Chile, there were no doubts.
4: That's the latest. BBC News.
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4: BBC News with Roisin Hasty. An Indian merchant ship has come under attack in the Red Sea off the coast of Yemen. The foreign ministry in Delhi condemned the attack and said the targeting of commercial shipping in the region had to stop. Here's our North America correspondent, Sharma Khalil.
5: India's shipping minister said the commercial vessel sank in the Red Sea after being hit by a projectile. He added that the Yemeni Coast Guard rescued all 14 crew members, most of them Indian nationals. Yemen's transportation ministry accused the country's Iran-backed Houthi movement of carrying out the attack using an explosive-laden boat. There's been no comment from the group. Red Sea traffic off the coast of Yemen has been disrupted by the Houthis, who've threatened to blockade Saudi exports through the crucial Bab el-Mandeb Strait. The move has expanded the U.S.-Iran conflict, which has already choked oil supplies through the Strait of Hormuz.
4: The mayor of Kyiv says the Ukrainian capital has come under attack from Russian ballistic missiles. Witnesses reported explosions in Kyiv shortly after midnight local time on Wednesday, after Ukraine's air force detected several incoming missiles. Some reports say infrastructure and warehouses in the capital are among the targets. President Zelensky has accused Russian soldiers of taking pleasure in killing people after footage emerged which showed a Ukrainian market trader being chased by a drone. The 52-year-old survived but suffered shrapnel wounds. Here's our diplomatic correspondent, Paul Adams.
6: Since the city of Kherson in southern Ukraine was liberated in 2022, it has been constantly targeted in this way. And there is just ample evidence that the Russians, who are just across the river, send these drones over the river. They have cameras on them so they can see what they're doing. And in this video, you see a drone literally chasing this man. He's called Yuri, from one side of his van to the other and back again. There is absolutely no doubt that he is being tormented by this thing.
4: The head of the Russian Orthodox Church, Patriarch Kirill, has been criticized for saying that Russia's nuclear weapons were a sign of God's grace and mercy. Paul Moss reports.
7: Patriarch Kirill described nuclear weapons as the shield of our homeland. And speaking at a sermon at a convent, he implied they'd been created with the assistance of a Russian saint. The leader of the Russian Orthodox Church is known for his pro-military stance. But the Moscow Komsomolets newspaper said his latest remarks represented a shift for the church and its morals. The paper normally supports the Kremlin and Kremlin allies, but its columnist argued that by the patriarch's logic, God must have bestowed his grace on the United States first, as they got the bomb before Russia did.
4: World News from the BBC. The FIFA president, Gianni Infantino, has called senior leaders of football's world governing body to an executive meeting in Morocco on Wednesday. It comes after another day of fierce criticism of the president and his now scrapped plan to sell stakes in the World Cup and other tournaments to private investors. Officials in California say a deadly fire in the Los Angeles area last year was caused by sparks from an out-of-use transmission tower. A joint report from the LA County Fire Department and CAL FIRE concluded that an electrical discharge had ejected hot particles onto dry vegetation, starting the destructive Eaton fire in the suburb of Altadena. The fire raged for nearly a month, killing 19 people. Guatemala has raised its alert level after the Fuego volcano erupted, spewing lava and plumes of ash. Nearly 1,000 people who live on the volcano's slopes have left their homes. The Fuego volcano is located less than 100 kilometres from Guatemala City, but there's been no impact on the international airport so far. Guatemala has experienced regular seismic and volcanic activity in recent years. The unlikely breakout star of the Men's Football World Cup, Cape Verde's goalkeeper Vozinha, has officially joined Chile's most decorated football club, Colo-Colo. During his presentation in Santiago, Vozinha said he'd always felt he'd play for a big team. Temeskin Debasai reports.
8: Colo-Colo will hold a special event at their stadium on Wednesday to welcome their newest signing. Vozinha arrived in Chile earlier this week to a rapturous welcome by the Chilean club supporters at Santiago Airport. The 40-year-old became a social media sensation during the World Cup. His standout performances helped Cape Verde reach the knockout stage, losing narrowly to runners-up Argentina in the last 32. Cape Verde were also the only side that did not concede a goal against Spain, who went on to be crowned world champions.
9: BBC News.
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0: Hello there, this is Andy Curtis with This Day in Music History, the 5th of August. But on this day in 1989, Jive Bunny and the Master Mixers had their first of three UK number ones with Swing the Mood. Produced by the father and son DJ team of Andy and John Pickles, Swing the Mood fused a number of early rock and roll records with liberal use of Glenn Miller's In the Mood. On this day in 1995, Take That played the first of 10 sold-out nights at the 9X Arena in Manchester. The shows were without Robbie Williams, who'd quit the group on the 17th of July. The group were also at number one on the UK singles chart with Never Forget, their seventh UK number one, and last with Robbie Williams. On this day in 1996, it was reported that long-running UK TV music show Top of the Pops had hit rock bottom, with its lowest audience ever, only 2.5 million viewers. In its heyday, the show attracted over 17 million viewers each week. On this day, 2005, Bob Dylan's song Like a Rolling Stone topped a poll of rock and film stars to find the music, movies, TV shows and books that changed the world. The 1965 single beat Elvis Presley's Heartbreak Hotel into second place in a survey for Uncut magazine. Paul McCartney, Noel Gallagher, Robert Downey Jr., Rolling Stone, Keith Richards and Lou Reed were among those who gave their opinions. On this day in 2013, American musician, composer, singer and producer George Duke died from chronic lymphocytic leukemia, aged 67. He released over 30 solo albums, of which A Brazilian Love Affair from 1980 was his most popular. George Duke worked with other musicians, particularly Frank Zappa, and also appeared on Michael Jackson's Off the Wall album. In 2016, English indie pop band Blossoms from Stockport, Greater Manchester released their self-titled debut studio album, which peaked at number one on the UK chart. The band take their name from the Blossoms public house at the corner of Bramhall Lane and Buxton Road in Stockport. On this day in 2021, Tony Bennett and Lady Gaga played the second of two sold-out shows at Radio City Music Hall in New York City. It was Bennett's last ever performance. A week later, the 95-year-old singer, who was diagnosed with Alzheimer's disease in 2016, announced he was retiring from performing. And finally, on this day in 2024, Maurice Williams from the American doo-wop group The Zodiacs died aged 86. The Zodiacs had the 1960 US number one and 1961 UK number 14 single Stay. At 1 minute and 36 seconds, Stay is the shortest recording ever to reach number one on the Billboard Hot 100 chart in the US. The song was also a hit for Jackson Browne, The Four Seasons, and The Hollies. The inclusion of Stay on the soundtrack to the film Dirty Dancing in 1987 led to the song selling more records than it had during its original release. That's this day in music history, the 5th of August.
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4: BBC News with Roisin Hasty. The mayor of Kyiv says the Ukrainian capital has come under attack from Russian ballistic missiles. Witnesses reported explosions in Kyiv shortly after midnight local time on Wednesday after Ukraine's air force detected several incoming missiles. Here's BBC Monitoring's Vitaly Shevchenko.
5: There are reports of fires burning across Kyiv following the attack. The Ukrainian capital's mayor, Vitaly Klitschko, says that an office block and a non-residential building have been hit. According to him, people may be buried under the rubble of one collapsed building. Local officials also say that a number of warehouses have been targeted. Just like several previous such attacks, this one came without warning, and residents of the Ukrainian capital had no time to seek shelter.
4: An Indian merchant ship has come under attack in the Red Sea off the coast of Yemen. India's shipping minister said the ship capsized and sank after being hit by a projectile. The Yemeni Coast Guard rescued the crew of 14, most of them Indian nationals. Shoma Khalil reports.
6: Yemen's transportation ministry, which is part of the Saudi-backed internationally recognized government, accused the country's Iran-backed Houthi movement of carrying out the attack using an explosive-laden boat. There's been no comment from the group. Red Sea traffic off the coast of Yemen has been disrupted by the Houthis, who've threatened to blockade Saudi exports through the crucial Bab el-Mandeb Strait. The move has expanded the U.S.-Iran conflict, which has already choked oil supplies through the Strait of Hormuz.
4: Oil prices have fallen by about 5% after two senior U.S. officials again talked up the possibility of a diplomatic breakthrough to reopen the Strait of Hormuz. The Secretary of State Marco Rubio and the Treasury Secretary Scott Bessent expressed hopes that a deal might be done in a couple of days. Iran's foreign ministry spokesman says that talks with Oman on a new mechanism for vessels going through the strait have been positive. The US State Department says it's revoked the visa of Brazil's ambassador to Washington. The decision comes after the Brazilian government refused to grant visas for two US officials. Diplomatic tension between the two countries has flared in recent months after the US reimposed tariffs on Brazil and designated Brazilian gangs as terrorist organizations. Ione Wells reports from Sao Paulo.
7: Two US officials were due to come to Brazil at the end of July and reportedly wanted to meet with both electoral authorities and the major right-wing candidate in October's presidential election, Flavio Bolsonaro. It came after Mr. Bolsonaro had met with foreign diplomats and made false claims about Brazil's voting machines having the same origin as Venezuela's. Brazil's government blocked the visas for these US officials, fearing they would try to interfere in Brazil's elections, something the US said was baseless. Brazil has also not yet approved Donald Trump's pick for the next US ambassador to Brazil, Daniel Perez.
4: BBC News. The FIFA president, Gianni Infantino, has called senior leaders of football's world governing body to an executive meeting in Morocco on Wednesday. It comes after another day of fierce criticism of the president and his now-scrapped plan to sell stakes in the World Cup and other tournaments to private investors. Earlier, FIFA's head of global development, Arsene Wenger, made clear his opposition to the proposal, as Andy Swiss reports.
8: Arsene Wenger has worked at FIFA since 2019, but he said he only learnt of Mr. Infantino's plans to sell off stakes in the World Cup through media reports. He added the decision to scrap the project was absolutely necessary and beyond question, stressing he believed firmly in an independent FIFA that served the game with commitment, transparency and integrity.
4: European Union member states have united behind Spain's response after a chaotic influx of up to 70,000 migrants into its territory of Ceuta from Morocco last week. After a meeting of the bloc's interior ministers, the EU's migration chief said the mass illegal entry had tested border security and resilience to disinformation. Officials in California say a deadly fire in the Los Angeles area in 2025 was caused by sparks from an out-of-use transmission tower. A joint report from the LA County Fire Department and CAL FIRE concluded that an electrical discharge had ejected hot particles onto dry vegetation. The Altadena fire raged for nearly a month, killing 19 people. And the unlikely breakout star at the Men's Football World Cup, Cape Verde's goalkeeper, Vozinha, has officially joined Chile's most decorated football club, Colo-Colo, in Santiago. During his presentation, Vozinha said he'd always felt he'd play for a big team. He was greeted by crowds of fans in Santiago's airport on his arrival earlier this week. BBC News.
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0: My special guest this morning, which I'm really looking forward to talking to, is Michael Garner. You're an emotional and mental health coach.
1: Correct.
0: You know, there's so much happening around the world and even locally, lots of negative things happening. It's hard to block out that noise sometimes. What are some of the coping mechanisms that you help people along with?
1: I'm a big believer in affirmations, which are self-suggestions. A really useful thing to say after anything's happened on the outside is that didn't get to me. Just that didn't get to me, or she didn't get to me, he didn't get to me, they didn't get to me. If the world's coming at you, you're getting it the wrong way around. The world's got to come from you. You've got to be the sort of the script writer, the producer, the director, and a superstar in your own life. And it's understanding how to take control.
0: Is that easier said than done?
1: It's instant.
0: What does that mean?
1: It's simple, but you've got to change habits. As a psychologist, we say that if you adopt a new habit pattern of thought for 21 days, it changes permanently into a new habit pattern of behaviour. You've just got to consciously train your subconscious mind. Your conscious mind, if you like, is your desktop. Your subconscious mind is your hard drive. So you've got to put new programs in. So basically, if you can train the subconscious mind, then it will become your slave, not your master.
0: Negativity is so real. Like, you know, you pick up your phone and, you know, you're looking at Instagram or Facebook, or the news just hits you.
1: It feels real, but a lot of it has got nothing to do with us. I sort of say to people, you know, close your eyes and where's your problems? You know, we live in Thailand full of temples, and at the side of your head, you've got two temples. The side of your eyes, you've got a temple. And that word is not by mistake. The etymology of temple is a place of peace, a sacred space, a sacred place. And ask yourself, have you got peace of mind? And you can learn to get peace of mind. As I say, you can train your mind to be peaceful. You can get control over your thoughts. And in 21 days, it completely changes your personality.
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4: BBC News with Roisin Hastie. The Ukrainian capital has come under attack from Russian ballistic missiles. The missile barrage comes less than 24 hours after Ukraine carried out its own attacks on logistics warehouses and oil infrastructure in Russia. Warren Bull has the details.
5: The mayor of Kyiv, Vitaly Klitschko, said an office block and a number of warehouses were hit in the attack. He said one residential building in Holosiyivsky district had collapsed, with fears that people unable to seek shelter in time are under the rubble. Both Ukraine and Russia have increased their long-range attacks in recent weeks as they continue to target each other's infrastructure. Ukraine's president, Volodymyr Zelensky, has stepped up his demands for more US-made Patriot missile interceptors to protect the country's airspace against such attacks.
4: An Indian merchant ship has come under attack in the Red Sea off the coast of Yemen. The foreign ministry in Delhi condemned the attack and said the targeting of commercial shipping in the region had to stop. Here's our North America correspondent, Shai McAleel.
6: India's shipping minister said the commercial vessel sank in the Red Sea after being hit by a projectile. He added that the Yemeni Coast Guard rescued all 14 crew members, most of them Indian nationals. Yemen's transportation ministry accused the country's Iran-backed Houthi movement of carrying out the attack using an explosive-laden boat. There's been no comment from the group. Red Sea traffic off the coast of Yemen has been disrupted by the Houthis, who've threatened to blockade Saudi exports through the crucial Bab el-Mandeb Strait. The move has